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11: A better life with Dr. Sanjay Gupta.
12: Slowly but surely, AI is seeping its way into every corner of our lives. One area perhaps I didn't expect is diet advice. A new study out of Turkey found that chatbots are recommending to teen boys and girls that they restrict their daily calories to dangerously low levels and eat a balance of nutrients that are kind of out of whack. Remember, teenagers are growing, one pediatrician told us. If they aren't getting enough nutrition, it can really stunt their growth on a number of levels. And in extreme cases, it can lead to significant health consequences. Large language models, LLMs, they are designed to agree with you. So if you're looking to lose weight, they're going to push you pretty hard in that direction. They also sometimes don't know how to tell the difference between good information and bad information. And you know who does? Your doctor. I'm Dr. Sanjay Gupta, helping you live a better life.
13: 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He's got socks. 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

0: Hi, I'm Bruce Peterson from WXOK. You can join me every Sunday morning at 6 a.m. up until 8 a.m. for Old School Gospel and Quartet. If you would like to shout your pastor out, tell me what's going on at your church.
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11: Heart disease is still the leading cause of death here in the United States and around the world. But what if there was something you could do earlier in life to reduce the odds of becoming a statistic? Well, here in the United States, tens of millions of adults already take a statin to lower their cholesterol. But new guidance put out by the American College of Cardiology and the American Heart Association now emphasize that treating high cholesterol sooner could significantly reduce a person's lifetime risk of heart attack or stroke. How early are we talking? In your 30s, believe it or not. Of course, you need to talk to your doctor about whether statins are right for you, but you should know that the evidence is really starting to stack up that shows the earlier you get a jump on reducing lifelong exposure to plaque-causing lipids and lipoproteins, the better the odds are going to be for you. Make sure you get your cholesterol checked. That's the first step. I'm Dr. Sanjay Gupta, helping you live a better life.
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3: If you're caring for an aging parent, you may feel quite often that you're alone in what you're doing. But you're not. Not by a long shot. According to a new report by the Pew Research Center, 10% of U.S. adults are caring for a parent over age 65. Millions more are caring for a spouse or partner 65 or older. Beyond the sheer numbers, this report, perhaps unsurprisingly, found a major difference in caregiver well-being between men and women. One psychologist we spoke to suggested thinking 5 years in the future and imagining where you are right now. Will you be glad you took something on, or regretful that you didn't? You also need to cut yourself some slack, he said, especially women. Don't try to shoulder all of the burden by yourself. You might need to ask for help before you burn out. You'll be so glad you did. I'm Dr. Sanjay Gupta, helping you live a better life.
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15: A better life with Dr. Sanjay Gupta.
16: Slowly but surely, AI is seeping its way into every corner of our lives. One area perhaps I didn't expect is diet advice. A new study out of Turkey found that chatbots are recommending to teen boys and girls that they restrict their daily calories to dangerously low levels and eat a balance of nutrients that are kind of out of whack. Remember, teenagers are growing, one pediatrician told us. If they aren't getting enough nutrition, it can really stunt their growth on a number of levels. And in extreme cases, it can lead to significant health consequences. Large language models, LLMs, they are designed to agree with you. So if you're looking to lose weight, they're going to push you pretty hard in that direction. 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And you know who does? Your doctor. I'm Dr. Sanjay Gupta, helping you live a better life.

When a child needs care, whether it's recovery from a life-changing event or managing a lifelong condition, Children's Miracle Network hospitals are there for them. 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

0: Hi, I'm Bruce Peterson from WXOK. You can join me every Sunday morning at 6 a.m. up until 8 a.m. for Old School Gospel and Quartet. 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
2: More and more people are using magnesium supplements to help them sleep. 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And do they really work? Well, first, let's talk about actual magnesium. That's an essential mineral that is needed for more than 300 different processes in the body, according to one dietitian. And most people get enough of it simply from the foods they eat. Now, if you're not getting enough, there are a few different types of supplements you can try. But as always, you should talk to your doctor before starting any new medication or supplement, whether it's prescription or over-the-counter. Now, when it comes to the science, we looked into this, and I gotta say, there's not a lot of strong evidence that magnesium supplements will actually help you sleep. They might help you manage pain, they might help you lower your stress levels, or work to get your muscles to relax. And maybe it's those things then that help you get some better sleep. I'm Dr. Sanjay Gupta, helping you live a better life.
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1: 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Just play the game one way. You hit a ball in the gap, run. 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
10: You ever wake up in the middle of the night or maybe first thing in the morning and notice drool on your pillow? Unless you're sleeping next to someone who hasn't already seen all your good, bad, and ugly, it's probably not that big a deal and not anything to worry about unless it's something that just started happening recently. When people drool at night, it's often because of a stuffy nose, acid reflux, or being a mouth breather. People who sleep on their stomach or side are more likely to drool than someone who sleeps on their back. But in some cases, drooling at night can be a warning sign of something more serious, like dental issues, sleep apnea, or even early symptoms of Parkinson's disease. If you're at all concerned about this, the best place to start is with an ENT doctor, an ears, nose, and throat doctor. They can recommend a sleep study to possibly get some answers. I'm Dr. Sanjay Gupta, helping you live a better life.
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6: For the ninth year in a row, Finland has been named the happiest country in the world. That's according to the World Happiness Report put out every year by the Wellbeing Research Center at the University of Oxford in the UK. Two other Nordic nations, Iceland and Denmark, came in at numbers 2 and 3. Now, having spent quite a bit of time in these countries over my 2.5 decades as a journalist, I can tell you that this is not at all that surprising. There's an entirely different way of thinking in these countries. We before me, you might say. In other words, the mentality is less adversarial and much more, we're all in this together. One other interesting thing that came up was that no matter where someone lived, the more time they spent on social media, the less happy they were. Want to smile? It's simple. Put your phone away for a bit. I'm Dr. Sanjay Gupta, helping you live a better life.
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1: 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We'll have Janai Thornton. 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

0: Hi, I'm Bruce Peterson from WXOK. You can join me every Sunday morning at 6 a.m. up until 8 a.m. Old School Gospel and Quartet. If you would like to shout your pastor out, tell me what's going on at your church.
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5: 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And do they really work? Well, first, let's talk about actual magnesium. 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And most people get enough of it simply from the foods they eat. Now, if you're not getting enough, there are a few different types of supplements you can try. 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Now, when it comes to the science, we looked into this, and I gotta say, there's not a lot of strong evidence that magnesium supplements will actually help you sleep. 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And maybe it's those things then that help you get some better sleep. I'm Dr. Sanjay Gupta, helping you live a better life.
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5: If you're caring for an aging parent, you may feel quite often that you're alone in what you're doing. But you're not. Not by a long shot. According to a new report by the Pew Research Center, 10% of U.S. adults are caring for a parent over age 65. Millions more are caring for a spouse or partner 65 or older. Beyond the sheer numbers, this report, perhaps unsurprisingly, found a major difference in caregiver well-being between men and women. One psychologist we spoke to suggested thinking 5 years in the future and imagining where you are right now. Will you be glad you took something on, or regretful that you didn't? You also need to cut yourself some slack, he said, especially women. Don't try to shoulder all of the burden by yourself. You might need to ask for help before you burn out. You'll be so glad you did. I'm Dr. Sanjay Gupta, helping you live a better life.
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9: If you're caring for an aging parent, you may feel quite often that you're alone in what you're doing. But you're not, not by a long shot. According to a new report by the Pew Research Center, 10% of U.S. adults are caring for a parent over age 65. Millions more are caring for a spouse or partner 65 or older. Beyond the sheer numbers, this report, perhaps unsurprisingly, found a major difference in caregiver well-being between men and women. One psychologist we spoke to suggested thinking 5 years in the future and imagining where you are right now. Will you be glad you took something on or regretful that you didn't? You also need to cut yourself some slack, he said, especially women. Don't try to shoulder all of the burden by yourself. You might need to ask for help before you burn out. You'll be so glad you did. I'm Dr. Sanjay Gupta, helping you live a better life.
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0: 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You can join me every Sunday morning at 6 a.m. up until 8 a.m. Old School Gospel and Quartet. 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
0: 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We'll have Janai Thornton. She'll help get us right on Money Monday.
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0: 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You can join me every Sunday morning at 6 a.m. up until 8 a.m. Old School Gospel and Quartet. 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

0: Hi, I'm Bruce Peterson from WXOK. 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

0: Hi, I'm Bruce Peterson from WXOK. You can join me every Sunday morning at 6 a.m. up until 8 a.m. for Old School Gospel and Quartet. If you would like to shout your pastor out, tell me what's going on at your church, 499-1460. God bless.
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Somebody say, I got high blood pressure. 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

0: wish I could get all the women in the audience to just say that one time. 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
5: Eating a healthy diet is not only good for you physically, it can also keep your brain sharp as you age. According to a new study out of China, people who most closely followed the MIND diet slowed aging in key structures inside their brains by more than 2 years. The MIND diet is a combination of the Mediterranean diet, which we talk a lot about, and the DASH diet, which stands for Dietary Approaches to Stop Hypertension. All three of these diets are similar, but the MIND diet puts more of an emphasis on berries, beans, leafy green vegetables, fish, poultry, whole grains, olive oil, and nuts. You're not going to eat foods with a lot of saturated fat. We're talking cheese, butter, red meat, or anything fried. You really don't have to eat like this 100% of the time. That's the key. Just do the best that you can. I'm Dr. Sanjay Gupta, helping you live a better life.
2: He's got ties. 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
9: 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But are they safe? And do they really work? Well, first, let's talk about actual magnesium. That's an essential mineral that is needed for more than 300 different processes in the body, according to one dietitian. And most people get enough of it simply from the foods they eat. Now, if you're not getting enough, there are a few different types of supplements you can try. But as always, you should talk to your doctor before starting any new medication or supplement, whether it's prescription or over-the-counter. Now, when it comes to the science, we looked into this, and I gotta say, there's not a lot of strong evidence that magnesium supplements will actually help you sleep. They might help you manage pain, they might help you lower your stress levels, or work to get your muscles to relax. And maybe it's those things then that help you get some better sleep. I'm Dr. Sanjay Gupta, helping you live a better life.
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0: Hi, I'm Bruce Peterson from WXOK. You can join me every Sunday morning at 6 a.m. up until 8 a.m. Old School Gospel and Quartet. 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
3: Recent survey conducted by Common Sense Media found one-third of teenagers prefer AI companions over humans for serious conversations. There's a term for that, social offloading. And experts we talked to warned that this habit could be stunting emotional growth, leaving an already isolated generation who came of age during the pandemic even less prepared for the messiness of human interaction. Sure, AI can help you polish whatever it is you're looking to say, but that's not very human, right? It's the messiness that makes our interactions with each other so real. It's also what makes them so validating, help us to develop our confidence, our voice, our deep bonds with each other. Psychiatrists we talked to encouraged turning to family or friends when you're struggling to express yourself. They are keen to help. I'm Dr. Sanjay Gupta, helping you live a better life.
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1: Hope you are enjoying your weekend on Monday. 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We'll have Janai Thornton. 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
4: 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Cheryl, I have trending topics. 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
1: Come on. 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

0: 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I am Bruce Peterson, and our time is 6:44, coming up to the 7 o'clock hour. As you know, it's Old School Gospel and Quartet. You have the opportunity to call me at 499-1460 if you want to shout your pastor out or tell me what's going on at your church. Feel free to do that. You know, this song just went off by Melvin Williams, Let It Go. You know, I'm sure you had situations that, you know, it kept bothering you. You know, you just got to let it go. And one situation could be marriage, you know, so forth, like they're going through a divorce, you know. You just got to let it go and pray to God, and things will get better. Yes. We say a very pleasant good morning to Miss Sarah Jackson, Callan G., Barbara Scott, who is listening in. Coming up, we have more of your favorites. We have music from the legendary Lee Williams and Spiritual QCs. Also, Dorothy Norwood, Luther Barnes, just to name a few. I am Bruce Peterson on Heaven 1460, 95.7 FM, streaming on the Heaven 1460 app. Good morning.
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9: Heart disease is still the leading cause of death here in the United States and around the world. But what if there was something you could do earlier in life to reduce the odds of becoming a statistic? Well, here in the United States, tens of millions of adults already take a statin to lower their cholesterol. But new guidance put out by the American College of Cardiology and the American Heart Association now emphasize that treating high cholesterol sooner could significantly reduce a person's lifetime risk of heart attack or stroke. How early are we talking? In your 30s, believe it or not. Of course, you need to talk to your doctor about whether statins are right for you, but you should know that the evidence is really starting to stack up that shows the earlier you get a jump on reducing lifelong exposure to plaque-causing lipids and lipoproteins, the better the odds are going to be for you. Make sure you get your cholesterol checked. That's the first step. I'm Dr. Sanjay Gupta, helping you live a better life.

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0: 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We say Happy Father's Day to all fathers across the country. Happy Father's Day, and that do include myself. Happy Father's Day. Now keep in mind, Sister Audra Ferguson and the Voices of the Stenches, they celebrate their 28-year anniversary, June 28th at 5 p.m. The doors open at 4 p.m. Promised Land Baptist Church. That's 7234 Plank Road. Dr. Perry Wright, Junior Pastor. Some groups will be there. Will be the Gospel Troops of Baton Rouge, the Vocalass, legendary Lighthouse Gospel Singers, the Melody Clouds of New Orleans, the Crown Secret of Melrose, Louisiana, Bishop Carter and the Boys, and you know Sister Audra Ferguson. They will have many, many dough prizes. And special guest, now, special guest is the Loving Sisters of Roxbury, North Carolina, and that is a long ways to Baton Rouge. So this is one great program you don't want to miss. I will be in the house myself. And also keep in mind, GSJ Men's Sing, they will celebrate 22 years of their anniversary. Will be Friday. This will be June 26, 2026 at 7 p.m. at the Greater St. James Baptist Church, 1919 Arizona Street here in Baton Rouge. Reverend Levi Ash Jr. is the pastor and teacher. Thanks so much, Arthur Thomas, 938-7424. Again, you can phone Brother Thomas at 938-7424. Everyone is invited to attend. And you know, the good thing about when these anniversaries come, what you need to do is do your best to try to attend these anniversaries, because, you know, whenever you need these groups, they're going to come to you. You know, you might be thinking about getting married. Who knows? You know, hey, they'll sing on your wedding anniversary. So yeah, just give them a call. We say a very pleasant good morning to Big John and his wife, who is listening in. And also the members of Monroe Baptist Church listening in. Also keep in mind, coming up at 8 o'clock this morning, it is the Quartet Hour. And 8 o'clock this morning, it is the Universal Gospel Express. Miss Mary Thompson Robeson, infamous Mary Thompson Robeson, will be Elder Charles Wells and Minister Mary Wells. You don't want to miss this. 8:30, always putting that devil on the run, Reverend Charlie Fisher and Sister Fisher. 9 o'clock, it is the legendary Lighthouse Gospel Singers, Pastor Perry Wright, Evangelist Lisa Wright. I am Bruce Peterson on Heaven 1460, 95.7 FM, streaming on the Heaven 1460 app. Good morning.
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7: Eating a healthy diet is not only good for you physically, it can also keep your brain sharp as you age. According to a new study out of China, people who most closely followed the MIND diet slowed aging in key structures inside their brains by more than 2 years. The MIND diet is a combination of the Mediterranean diet, which we talk a lot about, and the DASH diet, which stands for Dietary Approaches to Stop Hypertension. All three of these diets are similar, but the MIND diet puts more of an emphasis on berries, beans, leafy green vegetables, fish, poultry, whole grains, olive oil, and nuts. You're not going to eat foods with a lot of saturated fat. We're talking cheese, butter, red meat, or anything fried. You really don't have to eat like this 100% of the time. That's the key. Just do the best that you can. I'm Dr. Sanjay Gupta, helping you live a better life.
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0: Hi, I'm Bruce Peterson from WXOK. You can join me every Sunday morning at 6 a.m. up until 8 a.m. for Old School Gospel and Quartet. 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
7: A better life with Dr. Sanjay Gupta.
8: Did you know that almost half the vegetables and more than three quarters of the fruit that we eat in this country come from just one state, California? Yeah, it's true. And according to a new report by the Environmental Working Group, a health advocacy organization, a lot of this produce is tainted with PFAS, which are sometimes referred to as forever chemicals. Why? Well, the EPA says pesticides keep America's food supply safe, abundant, and affordable. And of course, these chemicals are used in every state, not just California. Now, if you are worried, though, about how much you're consuming, the best thing to do is to buy organic produce, if and when you can. Organic or not, you should rinse all fruits and vegetables under running water. Don't use any soap. And as one epidemiologist told us, use a brush on sturdier items like carrots, potatoes, and cucumbers. I'm Dr. Sanjay Gupta, helping you live a better life.
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1: 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It is time for the Universal Gospel Express. Miss Mary Thompson Robeson, in for Miss Mary Thompson Robeson, is Elder Charles Well and Minister Mary Well. A very pleasant good morning to you all.
2: Good morning there, good morning to everyone out there in radio land. I am Elder Charles Wells, along with my co-host, Minister Mary Wells. And you have tuned into the Revelation of Truth Bible Study Ministry radio broadcast. And as always, we like to say, Baruch Hashem, Baruch Hashem, Baruch Hashem. Blessed be the name of the Lord. For this is another blessed day that the Lord has made and spared us to be in it.
3: Amen.
2: Scripture for today is going to be Genesis 2 and 24, which declares that, therefore shall a man leave his father and his mother and shall cleave unto his wife. They shall be one flesh. And we say that proudly and clearly on this proclaimed by man holiday of Father's Day. Husband and wife, one flesh. This is the way the Lord has intended it. We're going to ask Minister Wells if she would lead us in prayer, and we'll move on from there.
3: Thank you. Heavenly Father, we come this morning humbly, Lord, before you. Humbly and with great gratitude for all your many, many blessings.
2: Yes.
3: For you seeing things we can't see and doing things we can't do and assigning for us things that will bring you glory and strengthening us to fulfill the things you set before us. We give you praise and give you honor, Lord God, for you are worthy. I pray for all within the sound of my voice this morning, and I'm praying for a strength and an inner strength that we find that place where your Holy Spirit can touch us in every mood and every effect and emotion that we'll go through today. Let this day, O Lord, be a testimony to us and by us of who you are and the greatness that you are and the love that you have for each of us, Lord God. I pray for those who are going through things this morning with sickness in their own bodies this morning. I pray for healing, strength, and restoration.
2: Yes, Lord.
3: I pray for those who are praying for others, and I pray that they see the touch and move of your spirit in those you address things in your way. Let our eyes be open to the move and character of your spirit, Lord God, in such a way where we can look beyond other than our desires and understand and be connected with your desires. For this is all yours, Lord God.
2: Yes.
3: We're not giving you anything that you already own. You already own everything because you're the creator and the sustainer of all things. And we just give you praise and honor, Lord God, humbly. Thank you, Lord, for grace, and thank you for favor. Thank you, Lord, for guidance and clarity in our thinking and strength and courage to do those things that are set before us by you to be done. Thank you, Lord, for being the answer beyond the circumstances of this world, that we know that if we ask according to your will, that we have the answer, that you will hear us and we will have the answer to those questions, to those needs. And you've proven so many times
2: who you
3: are and how you are to and for us. And we give you praise and we give you honor in the name of Christ Jesus. Amen.
2: Amen, amen, and amen. We're going to leave off with a few shout-outs, starting first and foremost with our family, our eldest, Lamie Sakou, Jawan Masai, and our daughter, Rachel. Lunda Lahaya and our daughter Tiffany and granddaughters Adanya and Salika, son Kende and daughter Evelyn and granddaughter Adia and grandsons Kendall, Gabriel, and Ezra Micah. Good morning to you all. Hope you're doing well, and we want to say good morning to Dr. James Chaffers and family up in Ann Arbor, Michigan. Hope everybody's doing fine up there, Doc. we want to say good morning to WXOK FET team, Bishop Ivory Payne and Sister Payne, Brother Doug and Sister Jess, Pastor Perry Wright and his daughter, Evangelist Lisa, over at Promised Land. And we say good morning to Brother Charlie and Sister Fisher.
3: Amen.
2: I hope everybody's doing fine, still putting that devil on the run. We want to say good morning to a couple of pastor friends, Pastor Alan Rowe Jr. over at Rock Zion and Greater Faith. Pastor John Thomas and Sister Thomas over at Christ Fellowship, Christ Community Fellowship over there on the Leland. And we want to say good morning to Pastor Leslie Crockett of the Linefield Church Ministries over in Plaquemine. Good morning to you all. Good morning to your families. I pray God's richest blessings continually upon all, each of you and all of you. I want to say good morning to all of the fine folks over there in Rock Zion, including my brother Laban Wells, Deacon Wells, Deacon Whining, and Deacon Levi. Good morning to you all. I want to say good morning to my brother Ronald. Ron Wells, passionately known by his friends as Cowboy. We want to say good morning to my sister Mary and to our entire family, Asa and Reggie and Joe. And we thank God for what he's doing for Trill in this situation. And we want to say good morning to Brother Clifford Johnson, Brother Donald Sepps and his entire family, Sister Hazel, Salarian, Trumaine, Linda, Anthony. Good morning to the whole gang. I pray that God is doing a great thing in your lives continually. We want to say good morning to Brother Cleveland Thornton, Brother Harry Linkford, old Northwestern Jones. Mary?
3: Of course, we want to greet this morning with saying hello to our Queen Bee, Miss Mary T. Roberson. I pray that you're doing well and having a great day. And to that household, that wonderful, warm household, I love experiencing when I come to see you. And hello, Miss Emma Thompson. And of course, to Pastor Matthews and Sister Matthews and the congregation at 68th Baptist Church, 68th Street Baptist Church, who has been so faithful to Universal Gospel Express and have opened their arms graciously to the Cavalcade on this Sunday. And I want to say good morning to Ms. Charmaine Moore and Evangelist Alicia, Alicia Wright, Evangelist Alicia Goff. Yes, don't forgive me, Alicia, for stumbling over that. And I want to give out an announcement this morning. Coming up on the 27th of this month is the grand opening of the Shalom Retreat in Clinton, Louisiana. And that's from Evangelist Cassandra Lang. You can look her up on Facebook for more information about Shalom Christian Retreat in Clinton, which will be, the grand opening will be on the 27th of this month, which is next Saturday at 11 a.m. They will have the grand opening of the Shalom Christmas Christian Retreat. Please look up our evangelist Cassandra Lang on Facebook for the full details of the activities of the retreat and the benefits of the retreat location for God's people. That's the Shalom Christian Retreat, next Saturday, grand opening next Saturday at 11 a.m. So please keep that on your calendar. Thank you. And I want to say thank you to all who, Charles and I had a few trials and tribulations recently with our health, and we're back, as he likes to say, table order. I want to thank everybody for their prayers and well wishes during our little glitch right there. And with that said, Brother Wells.
2: Okay. if you notice, our scripture for today came from Genesis 2:24, which says, "Therefore shall a man leave his father and his wife, and shall cleave unto his wife. They shall be one flesh." And I'm focusing on that one flesh because I have a little something that I think the Lord is trying to show his people relative to togetherness and relative to what he wants and expects children to do in terms of honoring their father and their mother. And we focus on this because today is proclaimed Father's Day by many. And though well-intended, I don't think it quite measures up with what God has intended for this particular thing. I'm convinced that the quote-unquote holiday of Mother's Day and Father's Day was well intended. I get that. But I think the Almighty wants to take us on a deeper trip in this particular thing, the honoring of fathers and the honoring of mothers. If you note that in that Genesis 2:24, it says that you shall be one flesh. If we're one flesh. And I understand, let me preface this a little bit by saying that I understand that he's focusing a lot on marriage, or the fact that God that was at this time consummating the first marriage between Adam and Eve. But more importantly, I think he's focusing on the fact that as one, it is critically important to honor them as one. In other words, what I'm trying to say is that we're not looking at, I don't believe the Almighty is looking at one to honor your mother on one particular day of the year, and then to honor your father on another particular day of the year. Why? Because they're one flesh. They're one. God created them to be one. And there's that goes a long way. So you can't, and this is my view, you can't honor one and not honor the other because they're one flesh. And it doesn't matter whether or not the union has been consummated by a formal wedding setting or not, the intent should be the same. One flesh. And so when you honor your father, you're honoring your mother at the same time. When you honor your mother, you're honoring your father at the same time. And that's a revelation that I believe the Almighty has given us to share with the broadcast. Mary?
3: Okay. And moving from the holiday, I do want to say, though, to all of the parents, have a happy Father's Day. And Mom and Brother Wilson, they are included in the holiday. And we're grateful for the fathers who have had to step up to the plate and represent both sides, as the same as for the mothers who've had to step up to the plate and represent both sides. They deserve the respect and consideration for going through the process of bringing young people into a greater state of their being as they grow up.
2: You know, it's critically important to remember what Scripture says to the children in terms of this honoring of mother and father, because the Lord ties the children's well-being into this thing. Honor your father and your mother that your days, talking to the children, that your days may be long upon the land in which the Lord thy God giveth thee. And so we got to strive to get this thing right. That, you know, it's important to honor your father and your mother. And do you realize, too, Sister Wells, that a lot of people, and I'm convinced of this, a lot of people don't think about honoring their father or their mother until this particular day rolls around on the calendar.
3: Well, that can certainly be true, but we know also that there are a lot of people who do recognize that every day is a day to honor the father and honor the mother that have brought you here and helped you.
2: I'm going to tell you flat out, I enjoy seeing ours when they come around. Let me correct you. I enjoy seeing them around. And then when it's time to go our various ways, might be a little bit of a struggle there, because I think they enjoy being around Mom and Dad too.
3: They do. And so, yes, okay, Brother Will, that's very good. Before we go into the calendar study portion, I want to revert back to what started the review of one of the books that the Lord had given me, and its title is Listening to the Big Voice, Finding My Center. It was published back in April of 2015, and it deals with it's a writing that deals with a question I believe many of us may have at some point, sometime or other. The question being, who are we and why am I here? It's not religious, but it focuses on God, on the almighty, absolute creator and sustainer of life, God, his purpose and absolute truth. This book, Listening to the Big Voice, begins by addressing what forms our basic reality, facts that support our understanding of life. It looks at the framework of the human conscience. And as we go through the book, we see that it introduces the voices, the understanding of the voices. And I like to also enter in any introduction of this book, we're not talking about schizophrenia. We're talking about the spiritual nature that is persistent in the human psyche. And it's not something that a natural, you can't take a pill or take some medicine to deal with, not even surgery, because they've tried to deal with the minds of people with physical means, but it's something so out of reach of the natural principles, but nothing is too hard for God. And as we look at the voices in the book, I look at what I call the little voices, that little yang, yang, yang that's always there. If you wake up in the middle of the night and you've also had a conversation while you were sleeping, that's a spiritual nature that's always pertinent, always busy, always trying to take our attention, the energy of our attention. But there's another one, and that is what is termed in the book the big voice. And there's only one big voice, because there's only one true, absolute God. And his spirit is always there. His spirit is not going to agonize you. It brings you comfort, as promised by Christ. His spirit, the presence of his spirit in darkness is light. The presence of the spirit of God is fullness, where there seems like there's nothing, emptiness. But the presence of God is himself fills that what seems like emptiness, if we will just keep our attention on him. So the book goes through identifying these situations and identifying how they impact us. And then it goes to, once we make a choice, see, God is not going to force us to love him. Love is not like that. It doesn't force. It allows. It makes room for us. And as we partake of the space that God has given us to be with him, we've chosen the big voice that can walk with us, talk with us, show us, teach us, heal us, and keep us. But after we've done that now, the book goes on in chapters 7 and 8, where it's talking about this process of after you have gained this connection with the big voice, this oneness with the big voice, then we have to go through the process of being able to see and say and listen and hear, that's chapter 7, according to the nature of that presence, the big voice presence, the presence of God. And then it goes on in chapter 8 to teach about being healed of toxic thoughts, because as the little voices, whatever ground they claimed, whatever ground was possessed or became a possession, we have to uproot it, like Israel going into Canaan, into the promised land. They couldn't just step over Jordan and be. They had to go in and possess the land. So we have to possess that part of that was taken, or that part that where the root of formed by the little voices, the nature that was not God, that was not the big voice. So anyway, that is the book, Listening to the Big Voice. And if anybody's interested in getting into the details of it, please give me a call or text at 225-221-5814. Thank you for listening. So, Brother Webb, let's now go into some calendar information, because we are in the summer era right now, and after summer, we're going to enter into the fall, the autumn part of the year. And from Scripture, as we follow the calendar, we're talking about summer, spring, autumn, winter. We're talking about times and seasons. Well, in the season, in the latter part of the year, is a season on the sacred calendar. And that season on the calendar bears four commanded observances. And to set that up for you, I want to step back a step and talk about where we are right now. Today is June 21st on our civil calendar. And on our sacred calendar, it's the month of Tammuz, the fifth month on the fourth month on the sacred calendar, and the sixth day of that fourth month. And in our publication, we put where you can find these things these particular times, the months and times, so that you are going scriptural. We're not focusing on just calendars, but we're focusing on the sacred calendar, which for these reasons, these days, these months, these seasons on the sacred calendar, they have, they put us in a position of recognizing certain things that God has ordained that his people should be aware of. And in this latter year the season, we have four observances: the Feast of Trumpets, the Day of Atonement, the Feast of Tabernacle in the last great day. And the Bible gives us the exact time based on sacred calendar month that these seasons, these individual seasons exist.
2: That's correct. They have, God didn't just leave us hanging. He gave us the season for these particular days. For example, Feast of Trumpets or Rosh Hashanah is on the first day of the seventh month of Eve, called Ethanel. And then there's Yom Kippur, or the Day of Atonement, which comes on the 10th day of the seventh month. And then there's Feast of Tabernacles, or the last great Feast of Tabernacles, which starts on the 15th day of the seventh month and runs for 7 days with a commanded convocation on the first day only. But it is a commanded time of rejoicing, where the Lord literally commands his people to rejoice. I think I even found one scripture that alluded to the spending of money in that rejoicing. Now, he wasn't saying, okay, this is the time I'm giving you to go out and sin. No, he's talking about righteous rejoicing. Not a Mardi Gras. That's a good one to use. But for those who think that there's not a good time to be had in the Lord, that's incorrect. We've got to readjust our thinking. And then there's the last great day, which occurs on the 22nd day of the seventh month. Also known as Shemini Atzeret. Yeah, Shemini Atzeret.
3: And one might be thinking, which I've been told so many times, why is all of that important? All I know is it's more important to save souls. But first of all, we don't save the souls. We bring the truth, which allows people to make that room, that space for the big voice to come in and do what only God can do, and that is make things holy, set us apart in his righteousness. And the thing about the observance, another thing about the observance of these, we're really being vigilant. We're keeping our mind, we're keeping ourselves, our inner man ready, because God is still working this out. I like the song to talk about God ain't through with me yet. You know, he's not through with any of it yet. He's still working out. And we know from the situation of the spring holidays, holy days, where when Passover was done back in Egypt, it was not finished until Christ came. And it's still not finished if we go by scripture. And when Pentecost was initiated as a commanded observance back in, not in Egypt, but when they were in the wilderness, had come out of Egypt. It was instituted, when you read Leviticus 23rd chapter, when Pentecost was instituted by God as a commanded observance at the foot of Mount Sinai in that era, it didn't actually come to a level of fulfillment or the next stage of fulfillment until 50 days after the crucifixion of Christ, which was 1,000+ years. So God is continuing to evolve, to expand, to transform us by our being vigilant of his commandments. And we need to know when.
1: We have 1 minute. 1 minute.
3: Thank you, Brother Bruce. We need to know when these things are. And a calendar is an instrument to keep us there.
2: And more importantly, this particular calendar was given by the Almighty God, and it reveals certain aspects of his plan of salvation through the observance of these commanded times during the course of a year.
3: So when you get your Bible, go to Leviticus 23rd chapter and use your concordance to go to places in the Bible to find the names of these months. Thank you all for listening. And we to reach us, you can reach me at 225-221-5814. And Brother Will?
2: 201-702-9236.
3: And with God's grace, we wish you all a very, very wonderful day today, fathers and mothers. With that, Brother Bruce, can we hear from Ms. Parker with Rock Me Jesus?

0: We're Heaven 1460, 95.7 FM, streaming on the Heaven 1460 app. You have been listening to the Universal Gospel Express, Elder Charles Wells and Minister Wells and Miss Mary. Truly, you have been blessed. Our time is 8:30 in the city. It is time for the Fisher Cavaliers, Reverend Charlie Fisher and Sister Fisher. And to you, Reverend Charlie Fisher, happy Father's Day.
1: All right there, Brother Bruce. Thank you. Amen. And to all the fathers, hallelujah. Praise God's name. It is a blessing again to be back on WXOK, the number one spot for gospel. Okay, Sister Fisher.
2: Amen. We say happy Father's Day to all fathers, and happy Father's Day to you, Brother Bruce. Happy Father's Day to you, Reverend Fisher. Amen. Our scripture this morning will come from Ephesians, the 6th chapter and the 4th verse. And it says, fathers, do not provoke your children to anger, but bring them up in the discipline and instruction of the Lord. That's Ephesians, the 6th chapter and the 4th verse. May the Lord add a blessing to the reading and hearing of his holy word. I was sick and shut in this morning. We're praying very much, as always, for all of those who are going through a different type of illness, for the troops and their families that are overseas, for Brother Robert and Sister Sophie Sadler, Sister Monica Taylor, Sister Arthur Brown, Sister Mary Manchester, Sister Mary Celestine, Sister Betty Petit, Brother Leroy Owens, Sister Ola May Lazar, Sister Ali Donna, Sister Mary Hyde, Brother Leo Sherman Jr., Brother Eugene Griffin, Sister Mary Dietrich, Brother Kenny Green, Brother Carl Gus, Mid-City Skill Nursing and Rehabilitation Facility, Baton Rouge Healthcare Center, LCIW, 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May God bless you this morning. Amen.
1: All right, and that's so cool. Come on, let us pray. Father God in heaven, again, as we come one more time in your spirit and in your truth, we just thank you for this morning. Thank you for waking us up. Lord, thank you for everyone that is tuned in this morning. Somebody might not be feeling well, but you're the able God. All you have to do is look and speak the word, and it will happen, Lord. And we thank you, and we give you all honor and praise and glory. In the mighty name of Jesus, we pray. Amen, and thank God.
2: Amen, amen. We thank God this morning for another beautiful Sunday morning. We just give God all the glory, the honor, and the praise, because we know without him we could do nothing. We just thank him this morning. We thank all of our listeners who are tuned in to the Fisher Cavalier broadcast this morning. We pray God's blessings upon you as we continue to do the work of the Lord. So this morning we want to say once again, happy Father's Day to all of the fathers. Amen. Maybe they are not listening in, and maybe your father is like my father, going on home to be with the Lord. So we say happy Heavenly Father's Day to them. All right, we're going to go now and start with our sponsors, and we're going to talk about All Smiles Dental Center, and they are located at 12612 Plank Road right here in Baker, Louisiana. 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All right, we're going to say a happy Father's Day to Brother Fred, Brother Jeff Renell, the husband of Dr. Joanne Renell. So, and all of the fathers who are employed there. We say Happy Father's Day to them this morning. Now we're going to move on. 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So we want to say good morning to Mr. Hall Davis and his all of the staff, the men who are fathers over at Hall Davis and Son Funeral Service this morning. We say good morning and Happy Father's Day to you also. Now we're going to talk about the New Hope Baptist Church, and where are they located? We want to say Happy Father's Day to all of the fathers up at the New Hope Baptist Church, because they are located at 1405 Highway 409 in Slaughter, Louisiana, where they have service every Sunday morning at 10 a.m. Their Sunday school is at 9 a.m., okay? We want you in on Wednesday nights. They have their midweek service at 7 p.m., and that's on the Zoom. For more information, you can call the church at 225-719-7272. And like I said, their Sunday service at 10 a.m. every Sunday morning. This is in person and on Zoom. They are still out of their sanctuary. They are hoping to go back in because they are going to have homecoming on next Sunday, the fourth Sunday. Okay, communion is served on the second Sunday. Third Sunday is Youth Sunday. So this is the third Sunday, it's Father's Day, and it's Youth Sunday. So I know the youth are going to put on a program up there honoring the fathers at New Hope Baptist Church. The fourth Sunday is Male Corps Sunday. We'll say good morning to Reverend Dr. James M. Turner and Lady Turner, who's the pastor up there, and Reverend David Carter Sr., who is the associate pastor at New Hope Baptist Church. And like I said, they will be having their homecoming on next Sunday. Now, the birthdays up at New Hope, we want to say happy birthday this morning to Brother Willie Patterson on the 2nd, Sister Brenda Gross on the 9th, Brother James Kelly on the 10th, the Reverend David

0: Thriving, 99 and a half, yes, won't do. And you know, Sister Fisher, my wife be walking through the house singing this song.
1: Amen.
0: She say, do you,
1: amen.
0: She say, do you hear me?
1: 99 and a half, just won't do. Thank God. Amen. The Fisher Cavaliers recorded that song. I was just sitting here thinking, back in 1990.
0: Yes.
1: So, it's about 36 years
0: yes.
1: ago.
0: Mm-hmm.
1: Amen. So, well, Brother Bruce, that's your appreciation. 36 years.
0: Yes.
1: Amen. In the radio scene.
0: Yes.
1: So, that was recorded 36 years ago by the late Brother Elton Mitchell. So we want to send out a happy Heavenly Father's Day to him this morning also. All right. We're going to move on now, and we're going to finish talking about our sponsors. We're going to talk about the Remnants of Grace Women's Outreach Ministry, and we are under leadership of Reverend Dr. Irma Johnson, who's our founder, leader, and visionary. We're a group that exhibits a commitment to do the obedience and the work of the Lord. We're a group of women from various churches who demonstrate unity, discipleship, fellowship, love, and concern for God's people. We ask you to dial in every Wednesday night for our weekly prayer call at 7 p.m., and the number is 667-770-1476, and the code is 110030#. For more information concerning the ministry, you can contact Reverend Dr. Irma Johnson at 225-

0: 614-7796. So please tune in on Wednesday night and hear an inspirational message and the prayers for the different prayer concerns at 7 p.m. every Wednesday night. And the number again is 667-770-1476. And the code is 110030#. And we thank you for listening in to the Fisher Cavalier broadcast. And we thank the Remnants of Grace for being a part of the broadcast on Sunday morning. Now we are going to talk about Bishop Ernest Mills, who is the proud pastor of Greater St. Paul Baptist Church in Port Allen and New Rising Sun Baptist Church right here in the city of Baton Rouge. At Greater St. Paul, which is located at 3711 Highway 1 South in Port Allen, he has Bible study every Wednesday at 6 p.m. Regular service is at 9 a.m. every Sunday morning. Holy Communion is on the first Sunday at 9 a.m. Now at New Rising Sun, which is located at 16444 Highland Road right here in the city of Baton Rouge, he has Bible study every Tuesday at 12 noon. Regular service at 12 noon every Sunday. Holy Communion is on the fourth Sunday. So go by and be a part of the service with Bishop Ernest Mills and Lady Yvonne Mills over either at Greater St. Paul in Port Allen or New Rising Sun right here in the city of Baton Rouge. And we thank them for being a part of the Fisher Cavalier broadcast. And we want to say Happy Father's Day to all of the fathers over at Greater St. Paul and New Rising Sun and to Bishop Ernest Mills this morning. All right.
1: Okay, now. Amen. Praise God's name. And we just want to say Happy Father's Day to all the fathers. Amen. Amen. That are listening in on this morning. Amen. Okay. My voice and Brother Phil Gibson and Deacon Gene Prophet and Brother Percy Pitts and Brother Leroy Combs and Brother Nathaniel Robinson, okay, and Brother Ed Leroy, all our friends that be tuned in every Sunday morning, and we just thank God for you, okay, Sister Fisher, amen. We just happy, okay, we got a few more names, Dorothy, my daughter and son-in-law, Cynthia, and James Donald, and Dallas, Texas, and the entire Donald family up there. Okay, Brother Bruce Peterson, and Brother Kathleen, and Sister Nancy Armstrong. Amen. Praise God's name, okay?
0: Amen. Amen. That's Sister Kathleen. Amen.
1: Okay.
0: Amen. All right. Amen. Our entire broadcast this morning will go out to the Knighton family. Also, praying for the George family. I got a call before we came on the air that one of their relatives was in the hospital. And so we are praying for the George family this morning also. Okay, to all our first responders, our truck and bus drivers, our frontline workers, Happy Father's Day, Brother Taurus Blake, and to the Sensational Soul Searchers, all of you who are part of that, Happy Father's Day to you. All right, good morning to Sister Eveline Blake and to the Soul Searchers Fan Club. All right, to Sister Mary Thompson Roberson, good morning. Brother Wells, Happy Father's Day, amen. Good morning, Sister Wells. Bishop Payne, Happy Father's Day. Good morning, Sister Payne. All right, Brother Doug, Happy Father's Day. Good morning, Sister Jessie. To Reverend Perry Wright, Happy Father's Day to you and to all of the men over at the Promised Land and Travelers Rest Baptist Church, and also to all of the Lighthouse singers. Happy Father's Day to you. Good morning, Evangelist Lisa Wright. Good morning, my darling. Now, we want to say Happy Heavenly Father's Day to my father, the Reverend Noah, to my dad, Noah E. Carter Sr., to my father-in-law, the late Reverend Joe Fisher Sr., all right, to my brother, Happy Heavenly Father's Day, Charles Road Dog Carter, grandson Jermaine DeQuill Carter. All right, then to Reverend Willie Schaefer Sr., to Minister Sam Schaefer, Deacon Henry Green, we say Happy Heavenly Father's Day to them. Now, we will say Happy Father's Day to our sons, Fred, Chuck, and Marcus this morning, to my brothers, Noah, Carter Jr., and Reverend David Carter Sr., to all of the fathers at St. Peter United Methodist Church. And I tell you, we had a hallelujah time up there Sunday at the homecoming. Reverend Paul Pleasant put that devil on the run on last Sunday. So we thank God for him and his church family that were there on last Sunday at St. Peter. All right, Happy Father's Day to all of the fathers at Mount My Way Baptist Church, at New Freedom Baptist Church on Winnebago Street, Fairview Baptist Church on Braddock Street, St. John Baptist Church in Elson, St. Paul Church of God in Christ in Slaughter, St. James Baptist Church in Slaughter, New Light Baptist Church on Blunt Road, Mount Pilgrim Baptist Church in Clinton, Louisiana, Greater Emmanuel Missionary Baptist Church on Mickens Road, Greater Beach Grove Baptist Church on Forest Street, Providence Baptist Church on Highway 19 in Ethel, Greater Faith Missionary Baptist Church, Beach Grove Baptist Church on Thomas Road, Greater New Bethel Full Gospel Baptist Church, Beach Grove United Methodist Church, and Moses Chapel United Methodist Church. We say Happy Father's Day to you, all of the fathers there, and we say Happy Father's Day to Brother James Donald. He's listening in up in Dallas, Texas, so Happy Father's Day to him also. And to all of the fathers, we say Happy Father's Day to you this morning. All right, over at Capital Missionary Baptist Church, we're going to say Happy Father's Day to all of the fathers there. We will be having a program today at the 11 o'clock hour, and we are located at 5565 Hooper Road. We have Sunday school this morning at 9 a.m. on the phone line. Our Bible study is every Tuesday at 7 p.m. on the Zoom. We say Happy Father's Day to our pastor, the Reverend Ronald Robinson Sr., and good morning to our First Lady, Sister Jarrell Robinson, this morning. To all of the fathers at Capital Missionary Baptist Church, we say Happy Father's Day to you. All right, to our Jewel J. Newman Senior Center, our coordinator, Sister Donna Speed, the best coordinator this side of heaven. We say Happy Father's Day to Brother J.P. Davis, Brother Henry Allen, Brother Chester Burris, Brother Joseph Carr, Brother Lonnie Wilkerson, Brother Leandra Samuels, Brother Earl Jackson, and the Reverend Charlie Fisher Senior. All of the fathers there at Jewel J. Newman Senior Center, and to the fathers over at the Jewel J. Newman Community Center, we say Happy Father's Day to them also. To our Greater King Davis, Sister Ann Clark, and all of those there, to all of the fathers there, we say Happy Father's Day to you. Also to the fathers at the Baker Senior Center, the Zachary Senior Center, the Cheneyville Senior Center, and the Charles R. Kelly Senior Center, we say Happy Father's Day to each and every one of you. All right, now, I'll say happy birthday to my sister. She's my sister-in-law, but we call her, she's our sister, and that's none other than Sister Ida Carter, better known as Bay to all of us. She celebrated on yesterday, so we saying happy birthday to her this morning. We love her very much, and we thank God for her. Now we're going to move on and talk about some of our special announcements. We have Greater Faith Missionary Baptist Church. We'll be celebrating the 49 years preaching preaching and the 74th birthday of their faithful man of God, Reverend Alan Rowe and Lady Mary Rowe. And this will be held on Saturday, June the 27th at 2 p.m. at Mount Pilgrim Educational Center, 9700 Scenic Highway. The special guest will be that Reverend Paul Pleasant of the New Jerusalem Baptist Church in Liberty, Mississippi. And like I said, he put that devil on the run last Sunday at St. Peter United Methodist Church in Clinton, Louisiana. All right, the GSJ Men Singers will be celebrating that 22nd year anniversary, and that's going to be on Friday night, June 26th at 7 p.m. at Greater St. James Baptist Church, 1919 Arizona Street, right here in the city of Baton Rouge, where the Reverend Levi Ash Wright Jr. is the pastor. For more information, you can contact Brother Arthur Thomas at 225-938-7424. Happy Father's Day to all of the GSJ men and to the Reverend Levi Ash Wright also. All right, now we're moving on. We're going to talk about Sister Audra Ferguson and the Voices of Distinction. They will be celebrating their 28-year anniversary on June the 28th, 2026 at 5 p.m. The doors will open at 4 p.m. It will be held where? At the Promised Land Baptist Church, 7234 Plank Road, right here in the city of Baton Rouge, where the Reverend Perry Wright Jr. is the pastor. It will feature the Gospel Truth, Terrell Griffin and the Vocalizers, the Legendary Lighthouse, the Legendary Rocks of Harmony, Melanie Clouds, the Electric Crown Seekers, Bishop Carter and the Boys, God's Plan. Special guests will be the Loving Sisters of Roxborough, North Carolina. $15 admission at the door. Children under 12, $10. Door prizes will be given. You know, Ms. Arden and them always have movers. Door prizes. So come out and be a part of this great celebration with the Voices of Distinction for their 28-year anniversary right here in the city of Baton Rouge. Now, on July the 19th, don't forget, we will be honoring none other than the brother Bruce Peterson for 36 years. Amen. And this will be held at Promised Land Baptist Church. This is the third Sunday in July. Okay, the doors will open at 3 and the program will begin at 4. And some of the groups that will be on this program will be the Legendary Lighthouse, the Gospel Truth, Terrell Griffin and the Vocaliers, the Gospel Wonders of St. Francisville, GSJ Men, the Baton Rouge Mail Corps, Highly Minister Marcia Fisher and Highly Favored, Minister Derek Shavers and Mount Wade and Greater St. Paul Choir, Reverend Robert Williams, Reverend Ash Wright, just to give you a few that's going to be on that program on July the 19th, honoring Brother Bruce Peterson. So we want you all to come out and be a part of these great celebrations. Now down in August, AMP Productions and 91 Event Center presents, this will be on August the 15th at the W.K. Garden Center, 8930 Plank Road, right here in the city of Baton Rouge. It will feature the Canton Spirituals, the Legendary Lighthouse, Kevin Thompson and the Sensational Six, Jermaine Hawkins and the Harvest Spirituals, the Lighthouse Singers, and Delivered. And pre-sale tickets are on sale now for $25, $30 at the door, and it will be hosted by Minister Derek Shapers and Minister Marcia Fisher. Information you can contact, the numbers are 572-5625 and 225-564-264-8873. And some of the numbers that you can contact to get in touch with to get your ticket for this great program that's coming up in August. All right, Brother Bruce, what are we looking at?
2: We got 4 minutes left. 4 minutes.
0: 4 minutes left. All right, we want to say something about your program. Amen. Coming up in July.
2: Yes, ma'am. This is my 36th year anniversary. And, you know, Sister Fish, I would just like to say June of this month was 36 years being here at WXOK. And, you know, I've been with you all ever since day one.
0: Amen.
2: Right. And also keep in mind, my wife and I decide we will be giving away cash money. I'm going to say it again, cash money we will be giving away. And we pray that the many could come. And, you know, if you can't come, just keep me in your prayer, and you know, and everything still will be great, because God is good all the time.
0: Amen.
2: Not sometime, all the time.
0: Amen.
2: And like Sister Fisher said, there will be many, many groups here. So, you know, those going to open at 3 o'clock and the show going to start at 4 p.m. So be there. Thank you, Sister Fisher.
0: Amen. You don't want to miss this. Come out and let us celebrate Brother Bruce, because he's always there. I mean, playing a good gospel for us, and we just thank God for him and his dedication to his job. Because I tell you, when I say dedication, he is dedicated. Amen. He's there every Sunday morning. He doesn't even get a chance to go to his own church no more, because he's right there on the air every Sunday morning. So we thank God for Brother Bruce. We want you to come out. Don't just come out. Bring something with you. Come on, let us celebrate Brother Bruce in spirit and in finances. And we thank God for him this morning, and we're going to continue to push this, Brother Bruce, because we know God is already in the plan.
2: Yes.
0: It's already done.
2: Yes.
0: Amen. We thank God for you. All right. Reb, you got something else?
1: No.
0: Amen. Well, we thank God. We say happy Father's Day to you once again, Reverend Fisher. Amen. And we just thank God. We're going on, get ready to go to Capitol now, so meet us over there. All right, Brother Bruce, happy Father's Day once again. Tell Sister Peterson, put that steak on and give it to you. No
2: yes.
0: Burger King today.
2: Yes.
0: All right. Until next Sunday morning, may God forever continue to bless and keep each and every one of you. God bless you. God keep you is our prayer.

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0: 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Truly, you have been blessed. Our time is 9 o'clock in the city. It is time for the legendary Lighthouse Gospel Singers, Pastor Perry Wright, Evangelist Wright, and to you, Pastor Perry Wright, Happy Father's Day.
1: I'm saying to you, Brother Bruce, I want to say good morning to our radio listeners this morning. I am Reverend Perry Wright here in the city of Baton Rouge, along with my daughter Lisa for the legendary Lighthouse Gospel Singers. Suddenly, we want to pray over again our program. God, our Father, in the name of Jesus, God, we come to say thank you. Thank you, dear God, for our last night's sleep, and we thank you for your blessing of waking up this morning and allowed us to get up with the portion of health and strength, Master. And we embrace a brand new day, God, and we ask for your guidance and your protection through this beautiful day that you made, and we're going to rejoice and be glad in it. Dear God, we pray for our sick and our shut-in today. Those who are in their bereavements, we pray that you would sustain their hearts right now in the name of Jesus. And those who may be just down in spirit this morning, dear God, use the lift of our head and encourage them and let them know, Master, if they just only wait on you and be of good courage, you is able to see them through whatever they are experiencing right now. God, you are able. God, cast all your cares upon him, for he cares for you. In Jesus' name, amen. Yes, I am right here of the legendary Lighthouse Singers of the city of here, along with my daughter Lisa. And he'll be talking about we coming up to our 70-year anniversary. And we ask for you to please make preparation to be there. She's going to be talking about it. Then she'll be letting you know where you can see. And you're the legendary Lighthouse Gospel Singers. We are available for engagement here and out of town. We say not to contact the legendary Lighthouse Gospel Singers. You can call our business manager, Reverend Gerard Robinson, Erica 225-7734545. I can call Reverend Perry Rice at Erica 225-268-7343. Or you contact my daughter for your engagement here and out of town. Now we want to say, happy Father's Day to all of the fathers this morning, especially to my brothers and my sisters, and to happy Father's Heavenly Father's Day to my deceased father, Reverend Peter Wright Sr. Also, we want to say happy Father's Day to the legendary Lighthouse Gospel Singers, especially to my brothers and my nephews this morning. Also to Reverend Levi Ashley Rice Jr. and to his sisters this morning. And happy Heavenly Father's Day in the remembrance of my brother and their parents, Levi Wright Sr. Also, we want to say a happy Father's Day to all of the fathers of Promised Land Baptist Church, a traveling rest Baptist Church. Say happy Father's Day to all of those fathers are there. Mount Olive Baptist Church of Centerville, Christland Baptist Church fathers. We say happy Father's Day to them. And this morning to my cousin and all, Brother Earl Wright, happy Father's Day to him this morning. And to the passing of his father, late father, happy Heavenly Father's Day to him, Percy Wright's, Rogers Wright's children, Ed Wright's children, that we'll say to you this morning. Also, I want to say we send out our prayers and sympathy this morning. We ask a prayer for Sister Joella Taylor. That is the wife of Dr. Leroy Taylor, who passed away on yesterday. Dr. Leroy Taylor, suddenly God called him from labor to eternity. So we send out his lovely wife this morning and to his daughter, to the Taylor, and to the Green family, the James family, all those that are connected to Dr. Leroy Taylor. We send out to you this morning, especially to his church family of Kenan, Louisiana, Hammond, Louisiana, and Dennis Spring Baptist Churches. Send out to all of those members there and the passing of Dr. Leroy Taylor. We mourn that well-known across the globe. So we are praying with his lovely wife. God can and God will see you through it all. That kind of God. I know that he can. I experienced the passing of a loved one and a marriage. So God is able to see you through. Memories continue lingering on, but I'm here to tell you, has no secret what God can do. The psalmist said, he's close to a broken heart. He's near you, and only God can do it for you. So now we're praying much for you. Happy Father to Dr. Ted Major, and who's a part of us, Dr. Johnny Turner. Happy Father's Day to you. Thank you for you and all of the fathers of the his church, St. James Baptist Church, Olive Grove Baptist Church, and to the New Philadelphia Baptist Church, all those fathers there, that leadership, Dr. Ted Major and Dr. Johnny Turner, will say Happy Father's Day to you very, very much. So now, as we move forward, I want to say now, Lisa going to be letting you know where we'll be and where you'll see the Legendary Lighthouse Gospel Singing. But before I turn it over to Lisa, I just want to say now on the fourth Sunday, that is the 28th of June, so Dr. First Interval Sustain will be celebrating 28 years of singing God's praises. And that's going to be a place, the Promised Land Baptist Church, 7234 Plank Road here in the city of Baton Rouge. That time is at 5 p.m. Doors open at 4 p.m. And suddenly, Legendary Lighthouse Singers is going to be there. Many, many other groups of Baton Rouge, Terrell Griffin, Gospel Troop, many of Baton Rouge, the Legendary Rocks of Harmony of New Orleans, Louisiana, Melody to Cloud, Electrified Crown Singers, and many, many more of New Orleans, Louisiana. And our special guest is the 11 Sisters of Rockbridge, North Carolina. There'll be many, many door prizes will be given away. And the $15 at the door only, $10 at the door for kids under 12. So it's just Audrey Ferguson for some things and meet them there. That's next Sunday, which is the 28th. And that time is 5 p.m., the Promised Land Baptist Church. Come and share with us in our regular 11 o'clock service this morning at the Promised Land Baptist Church as we honor all fathers today. All fathers will receive a gift that will be in the house today. So our meal course will be singing today, and suddenly come and share with us, if not, Father's Our Lives page. And that Sunday school, 10 a.m. to 10:45, every Sunday morning, every Wednesday evening from 6 to 7, we have Bible teaching as well as our children. So now come and be with us. We'll be very, very great to you. And I just want to say, I turn over to Lisa. Happy Father's Day to Reverend Charlie Fisher, Bishop Ira Payne, and to Brother Derek Anderson, Brother Webb. Happy Father's Day to you, right here on WSOK. Your lovely wife and all, we send it out to you, but we'll say Happy Father's Day, and we hope that you have a many, many more Father's Day. Happy Father's Day to Dr. Gerard Robinson. Dr. Gerard Robinson, Happy Father's Day to him, and we send out to him and his lovely mother, and say Happy Heavenly Father's Day to his Father, Dr. Gerard Robinson. Go out and share with them at 11 o'clock at McEwen Baptist Church, Louisa Street, 11 o'clock, New Charleston Baptist Church in Jackson, Louisiana, pastored by the Reverend Sterling Rice. Lisa?
2: Yes, hello, hi, and good morning out there in Radio Land. Welcome to another Sunday morning broadcast of the legendary Lighthouse. We say happy, happy Father's Day to all of the fathers on today. I have some guests on with me, and I want them to open their mic and come on in, because we want to say happy, happy Father's Day to my dad. Also, happy birthday to Daddy, the best daddy on this side of heaven, Dr. Perry Rice Jr. Daddy will be celebrating his birthday on this coming Wednesday, June 24th. So happy Father's Day and happy birthday to him. I have my daughters on the line. If they'll open their mics and go ahead and tell Daddy happy Father's Day and happy birthday.
3: Hey, good morning, Papa. We want to say happy Father's Day and happy birthday and how much we love you. This is from Reese and your grandkid, your great-grandkids. And I like to say happy Father's Day, Papa / Daddy. You know, that's what we call you. Happy Father's Day and happy birthday. And we just appreciate all your prayers and all of your guidance down over the years, over all of our lives. We love you.
4: Hey, Papa. Happy Father's Day and happy birthday, Papa Pastor. We appreciate all your guidance, and we love you so much from your great-grandchildren.
3: We love you. We love you, and we hope you enjoy it to its fullest.
2: Yes, that's those are my daughters and my grandchildren on the line telling my dad happy Father's Day and happy birthday to him. And, yes, we love you so much, and we know that this entire month of June is dedicated to my dad for his birthday, which will be on Wednesday, June the 24th. So happy, happy birthday and happy Father's Day to you once again, Dad. Happy Father's Day to my baby Nick, my only begotten son. Happy birthday to him. Happy Father's Day to all of my uncles, both on my mom and my dad's side. Happy Father's Day to my children's father, Charles Pearl, and to their uncles, Michael and Maurice, and in memory of their twin uncle, Maurice Moki Pearl. Happy Father's Day in memory of their grandfather, Mr. Pee Wee Pearl. To my dad, on behalf of my dad, my uncles, and their siblings, the grandchildren, great-grand, great-great-grand, happy Heavenly Father's Day to my paternal grandfather, Reverend Perry Wright Sr., and to my aunts and uncles, the grandchildren, great-grands, and great-great-grands, in memory of my maternal grandfather, Mr. Henry Sr. To all of my cousins, happy Father's Day to all of you. To all my cousins, siblings, Beverly, Jackie, Carolyn, Darlene, Ash, and Byron, the grandchildren and great-grandkids, in memory of my uncle, the late Levi Rice Sr., and to my cousins, Flo, Abraham, and Doris, George, Calvin Jr., the grands and the great-grands, in memory of their dad, Uncle Kevin Matthews Sr., to my cousins, Yvette, Tiffany, and Yogi, and my Uncle Sterling, in remembrance of his son, my cousin brother, the late Brian Keith Wright, to Uncle Manny, in remembrance of his father, Uncle Percy Wright, and his brother, Uncle James L.C. Also, we'd like to say happy, happy Father's Day to Pastor Purcell, Frank, and Mary Ann, in remembrance of their brother, Mose Perkins Jr., and their father, Mose Sr. To my cousins, Madeline Johnson and Helen Danson, in memory of their father, the late Uncle Rogers Wright. To all of the sponsors of the legendary Lighthouse, the men at Richardson Funeral Home of Clinton, Pastor Dr. Ted Major, Pastor Dr. Johnny Turner, Mr. Otis Bradley, Boss Hogg over there at Cafe Express, Ms. Adeline and Ms. Linda, in remembrance of the late the Richardson, who was the founder of Richardson Funeral Home of Clinton. We say happy, happy Father's Day in their memory. Also to the members of the legendary Lighthouse who still have their living father, to my cousins, Dee Dee and Kirk, happy Father's Day. And to their dad, Uncle Crock, to my cousin, J.D., and his dad, Uncle Smitty, to my little cousin, Ray Ray, his bonus dad, Jamie, to Marcus Fisher, and his dad, Reverend Charlie Fisher, to Bubba, in memory of his dad, Reverend Gross, and to Reverend Pastor Robert Williams, happy Father's Day to all of you. In memory of all of the members of the legendary Lighthouse that have gone on to their families, Daddy Roe, Mr. Roosevelt Hatler, to Donna Ray Fast Johnson, Mr. Earl Johnson, Mr. John Robinson, and Mr. Willie Miles, all of their families in memory of them, to all of the fathers at both the Promised Land and the Travelers Rest Baptist Church, and also the fathers at the Beecham Grove Number 1 in Ethel and the New Charleston Baptist Churches, to all of the fathers on the Sunday morning crew, Mr. Bruce Peterson, Elder Charles Wells, Reverend Charlie Fisher, Bishop Ivan Payne, and Brother Doug, the Soldier Man Anderson. Our first song, Brother Bruce, if you could get ready for me, Prayer Changes Things. We're going to send that out to all of our speaking studying at the Promised Land Baptist Church. Deaconess Curly, Gutter Julia, Evangelist Manda Ross, Etta Von Joyce Gray, Ms. Diane Gray, Jasmine Palmer, the grandmother, Ms. Gertha, Mama Sadie and Penny over there across the river in Ennis, Louisiana, to Ms. Patty Merrick and her mother and all of her siblings in Little Rock, Arkansas, Dee Dee and her boys and her mom, Sister Audrey, Ms. Jared and Tasha, Ms. Shirley Brooks, Deborah Blazer, Christian, and Denise Perry Rangers. To the mother at the Promised Land Baptist Church, Mother Marie Dotson. Happy Father's Day to Brother R.J. Bashir, to Deacons Abraham Barnes, John McClain, Nathan Brooks, Robert Robinson, Linda Hatford, Mr. Henry Williams, Mr. and Ms. Carrier, Emma Tasha, and Lloyd, Little Devon Douglas. Good morning to all of you, and happy Father's Day to all of those families, to all of those fathers. Happy Father's Day to Pastor Malcolm Combs, to Mother Ruth and Papa Jesse Snowden. Happy Father's Day to you, Papa Jesse, and to Bishop Willie Schaefer Jr. Happy Father's Day to you, sir. To the Cavalier family of St. Francisville and the Wilson family of Laurel Hill. Brother Ruth, our first song.

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1: Yes, sir, thank you so much for that, Brother Booth. If you could be ready, I call in Jesus. We're going to play that next. But first, we're going to go to a word from our sponsors. That's those that are responsible for keeping Legendary Lighthouse on the air each and every Sunday morning. A word from our sponsors, Brother Booth. We'll be right back.
2: Express. They're located at 2451 North Street, right here in the city of Baton Rouge. They're open Monday through Saturday, 6 a.m. to 4 p.m. Breakfast is served daily from 6 a.m. to 10 a.m. and lunch is served from 10 a.m. until 4 p.m. They have fried chicken, smothered chicken, fried fish, smothered pigtails, baked turkey wings, along with all of the trimmings, red beans, white beans, mustard greens, candy yams, cornbread, and so much more. 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The St. John Missionary Baptist Church of Clinton have services each and every Sunday morning, beginning at the hour of 7:30 a.m. First Sundays are their communion service. Second and third Sundays are their regular services, and fourth Sundays are their youth service. Bible study is held each and every Wednesday evening from 6 p.m. until 7. The Olive Grove Baptist Church of Jackson, Louisiana, have services two Sundays a month, beginning at the hour of 9:30 a.m. Second Sundays are their communion service, and fourth Sundays are their regular services. We thank both the St. John Missionary Baptist Church of Clinton and the Olive Grove Baptist Church of Jackson, Louisiana, along with their pastor, Reverend Dr. Johnny L. Turner, another proud sponsor of the Legendary Lighthouse. 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When you go in, tell them you heard the Legendary Lighthouse talking about their business right here on Heaven AM 1460 WXOK. 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They've been in business since 1962, and they specialize in pre-planned funeral arrangements, cremation services, and accept most insurance plans. Miss Adeline, Miss Linda, and the entire family and staff of the Richardson Funeral Home would like to say thank you to the community for continuing to entrust the care of their loved ones to us for more than 60 years. Richardson Funeral Home of Clinton, another very proud sponsor of the Legendary Lighthouse for more than 50 years.
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1: Yes, and these are the announcements of death for today, Sunday, June 21st, 2026, from the Richardson Funeral Home of Clinton. Brother Kenneth W. O'Connor died on Saturday, June 13th. Visitation will be on Monday, June 22nd at the St. John Baptist Church in Clinton from 10 a.m. to service at 11 a.m. Brother Larry Spann died on Sunday, June 14th. Brother Reginald Spurlock died on Wednesday, June 17th. Arrangements are incomplete at this time for both of those services. Richardson Funeral Home family and staff would like to extend blessings to all fathers and our thanks to the community for continuing to entrust the care of their loved ones to us. Certainly, we send our prayers and sympathy to all of those families that are in their hour of bereavement. And also, I want to send in memory of, on behalf of my dad, his siblings, my aunt Susan B. Wright, the children and the grands, in memory of my late uncle John Wright Sr., better known as Uncle Jay. I didn't send the memory for a happy Father's Day in memory of him. So we'd like to say to them in his memory, happy Father's Day. As we prepare for our next song, we have some announcements that are coming up where you can see and hear the Legendary Lighthouse. That's right on next Sunday, June 28th. My dad talks about Ms. Audrey Ferguson and the Voices of Distinction will be celebrating 28 years on next Sunday at the Promised Land Baptist Church, 5 o'clock p.m. Doors open at 4 p.m. They have lots of guests, including the Legendary Lighthouse, but their very special guest will be the Loving Sisters of Rock Falls, North Carolina. And so the tickets are $15. The tickets are $15, and so we want you to come out. The children tickets are $10. Lots of door prizes will be given away, and that's on next Sunday, June 28th, the anniversary celebration of Ms. Audrey Ferguson and the Voices of Distinction. And then on the third Sunday, that's right, the third Sunday in July, Brother Bruce, we will be celebrating him for 36 years at WXOK. He has lots and lots of guests on that ticket. Also, it's free and open door. He has lots of groups on that celebration. The Legendary Lighthouse will be his special guest, Marcy Fisher, Elder Marcy Fisher, and Holly Favor will be there along with many, many others. The Legendary Lighthouse, I say they will be his special guest. It begins at 4 p.m. The doors open at 3 p.m. So we want you guys to come out and celebrate Mr. Bruce Peterson for 36 years at WXOK. And then we don't want you to forget about Saturday, July 11th, Gulfport, Mississippi, Quartet on the Coast. We will be at the Goodbye Community Center in Gulfport, Mississippi. The Legendary Lighthouse will also be running a bus trip from Baton Rouge to Gulfport, Mississippi, with a stop at the petrol gas station on Highway 51 South in the city of Hammond, Louisiana. Thank all of you who have paid, and you're going to be on that bus Saturday, July 11th. The deadline for those payments is next Sunday, June the 28th, and that will include your ticket and your bus ride, and it's $50 for the general admission ticket and bus ride, and $60 for the VIP ticket and your bus ride. The general admission tickets for the concert are $30. General admission for the VIP is $40. It includes dinner, early entrance into the concert at 1 p.m., and preferred seating. Featuring Harvey Watkins Jr. and the Canton Spirituals, the Gospel Legends, Men of Praise, George Dean and the Gospel Four, the Legendary Lighthouse, Tim Frierson, Zion of Washington, D.C., all of them will be there, and so many, many more. The Veer Brothers, that's right, Larry, Pastor Robert Veer, prayerfully, Pop Veer will be able to make it on the coast, and that's Saturday, July 11th, 3 o'clock p.m. is the concert time. 2 o'clock p.m., the doors open. Come get on that bus with the Legendary Lighthouse and travel to Gulfport, Mississippi. I'm going to turn it over to my dad for his shout-out and announcement. Go ahead, Daddy.
3: That's right. I want to say now happy Father's Day to my son, Pierre the Spirit, and also to my grandson, Nicola Pearl. Happy Father's Day to them. Suddenly, come out and be with us on our Father's Day service this morning at the Promised Land Baptist Church, our regular 11 o'clock hour. We love to see all fathers will receive a gift from the Promised Land Baptist Church this morning, Sunday. Get ready and get ready for our 78th anniversary. God is good, and he's good all of the time. We want to say happy Father's Day to Bishop Sterling Lane of Austin, Texas, and we're asking for prayer for his wife. Please pray for his wife. His wife is ill. We're praying for her. Also, we say happy Father's Day to Pastor Johnny B. Green of New York. We send out to him this morning, and we are praying, as I said, to Sister Taylor, and the passing of Dr. Leroy Taylor on the other day. We asked for your prayer for the Taylor family, the Green family, and the James family. Also to his church family, Kenan Hammond and Dennis Spring. We're lifting up prayers for Sister Joetta Taylor. We know that God is able. We know he can. And we know that he will. So now keep in mind, and you'll be knowing when they have service be going on and everything be going on for them. They're expecting to have a service Thursday. I don't know where, but you'll be getting that on Facebook and everything, what will be going on for Dr. Leroy Taylor. And we're praying, one, that we very, very missed them. Did revival today, but been doing revival at Promised Land more than 15 years before his health fell on him. And we just praying for that family. God able and God can. We know he will. And also, I want to say what happened Father's Day to the father of my grandchildren, Brother Charles Pearl, the Father's Day to him this morning. So now back to Lisa.
1: Yes, sir. And we got to send this next song also to all of our sick and shut-ins at the Traveling Church Baptist Church, to my aunt Susan B. Wright, to Jackie Williams, Brother Frank Wright, Devontae Kim, better known as Goofy, Uncle Manny, and T. Risa, Uncle Smitty, and T. Daisy Lee, my aunt right here in Baton Rouge, Uncle Risa, to cousins Madeline Johnson and Helen Dantzler, Aunt Beatrice, to Geraldine Jackson, also to the children, grands, and great-grandchildren of the Lee Miller Council, better known as Cousin Lee, to my big brother cousin, Abraham Matthews, and his wife, Jan, Mr. Gregory Brown, working security over there at the New Hope Baptist Church, Lieutenant George Bell, Ms. Hazel, Captain Willie Douglas, Pastor Troy, and Dennis Bryan, They're all of the East Baton Rouge Sheriff's Office, and happy Father's Day to all of them as well. Brother Kenneth Green, the brother of Kelvin Green. Good morning to Ms. Rose Mason, Ms. Evelyn Baker, Pastor JT, and all of the members of the Western United Methodist Church. And happy Father's Day to all of those men as well. Brother Bruce, our next song, I Call Him Jesus.

0: going to go back to the legendary Lighthouse Gospel singers, Pastor Perry Wright, Evangelist Lisa Wright.
1: Father's Day in memory of the son of Ms. Deborah Mason, not of Hammond, Louisiana, Andre Lott Sr., and her father, the late O.C. Mason. Once again, happy, happy Father's Day for all of the fathers on today. We're going to let you know that our last half hour of the Legendary Lighthouse broadcast is brought to you by the Richardson Funeral Home of Clinton. If we could get that sponsorship, Brother Bruce, we'll be right back.
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0: Back to you, Pastor Perry Wright, Evangelist Lisa Wright.
1: Yes, sir. Once again, we want to send prayers and sympathy out to all of those families that are going through their hour of bereavement on today. To all of our birthday celebrants for the month of June, we say happy, happy birthday to all of you. Once again, happy birthday to my dad, who will be celebrating on this coming Wednesday, June the 24th. Happy birthday to Mr. George Dean of the Gospel Four and Mr. James L. Park of the Golden Wings. Both of them will be quartetting on the coast with us on Saturday, July 11th, and they will be celebrating their birthdays

0: Wright Jr., that's dollar sign, Pastor Perry Wright Jr. On Saturday, it will begin where it all began, at the Travelers Rest Baptist Church in the town of Wilson, 9506 Virginia Street. We ask the group to reach out to me or my dad. We would certainly love for you to be a part of this 78-year anniversary celebration on Saturday, October 24th. It is free and open door. We want all of Baton Rouge and the surrounding areas, the group, to participate in this anniversary celebration. On Sunday, we will climax at the Promised Land Baptist Church, 7234 Plank Road. Their guest will be George Dean and the Gospel Choir. We will let you know who all will be a part of that ticket. 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We want to stay you to stay tuned to the Facebook page of the Legendary Lighthouse, also here at WXOK. Thank you for all of our followers. Thank you for the new followers of the Legendary Lighthouse. And you can follow them at the Legendary Lighthouse, Baton Rouge, Louisiana, on the Facebook. 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That's Promised Land Baptist Church, Baton Rouge, Louisiana. 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You can catch that on our YouTube channel as well. We're prepared to come to a close to another Sunday morning broadcast of the Legendary Lighthouse. 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We thank you all. We love you all. And I pray you guys have a blessed and prosperous week ahead. There's nothing missing, broken, or lacking in your life. As I turn it over to my dad, I'm going to let him go ahead and close us out this third Sunday morning in June. Have a blessed, blessed week. Go ahead, Dad.
1: That's right. That's right. Also, Promised Land will begin there. June Vacation Bible School. Vacation Bible School began on Monday after the fourth Sunday through Thursday, and our closing evening will be on that Friday. That's right. That would begin Monday, which would be June 29th. That's right. Begin our Vacation Bible School. So now come and be with us, children all. We begin at meet together at 5 o'clock, begin at 6 o'clock, 6 until 8. All ages, even adults and all, will be in our Vacation Bible School. We thank you so much, Brother Bruce. We hope that you have a great, great Father's Day today, and all of those great fathers today. And if you have a father that is still alive, hey, whatever you do, if you can't get away, he has given him a call. Suddenly, family is something we can't do nothing about. God put him here. So we thank, pray God for all fathers will be abundantly blessed today that are still alive, and those of you haven't. Come out and share with us. We love you. We pray for you. Sister Mary, we send out to you this morning. God bless you. God keep you is our prayer. Brother Bruce.

0: 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Truly, you have been blessed. We say happy Father's Day to all fathers across the country. Happy Father's Day to Pastor Robert B. Combs. Happy Father's Day to Brother Leroy Combs of the Gospel Troop. Happy Father's Day to Pastor Hall of Green Chapel AME Methodist Church on North 32nd Street, which their service is 11 o'clock this morning. Happy Father's Day to Brother Blake and the Sensation of Soul Searchers. So as you can see, this coming July, next month, is a very, very busy month. And also, I will be celebrating another birthday of the Lord, say the same, July 4th and July 15th. My wife and I will be celebrating 31 years of marriage. That's a long time. Now, how she put up with me all that time, I don't know, but I thank God. 31 years, if the Lord say the same, that will be July 15th. Coming up at 10 o'clock this morning, it's a service from the Mount Pleasant Baptist Church with Dr. Perry Jones. You don't want to miss this. I am Bruce Peterson. Always remember, only what you do for Christ will last. God bless.
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2: 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This is the Reverend Dr. Perry Jones, Jr., pastor of the Mount Pleasant Baptist Church located in Cheneyville, Louisiana. 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
3: Oh, he did. Okay. Amen. All right. We're in a sermon series in this summer months, rather. From the sermon series entitled It's Up. Last week we talked about it's time to move. We got motion. God is in many instances waiting on us to take that first step of faith into that which he has already laid out for us, ordained for us, made a way for us. And we just have to exemplify the faith that's needed to embrace that. Amen? Amen. How come on this day, amen, God actually gave me this sermon on last week. Wow. Other sermon, amen, and they say in athlete terms, he one of the ones. Well, I'm here to tell you today, this message is one of the ones, amen, that I've been excited about for 2 weeks now that I want to share with you, amen. It's going to be a topical message. Most of you have been used to me over these 14 years going line by line in the midst of a passage. I'm going to go topical today. From my focal verse is going to be Proverbs. Proverbs 27, verse 22 as a focal verse. Amen. But I'm going to give you some passages throughout this message that you need to also write down if they are not on the handout. Amen. If you can stand at this reading, I'd appreciate it. I'm showing reverence to reading God's Holy Word. Proverbs 27 and verse number 22 is going to be that focal passage. When you have it, say amen. Though thou shouldest bray a fool in a mortar among wheat with a pestle, yet will not his foolishness depart from him. Amen. You may be seated in the presence of God. Grass with him. Our faith, the word of our God, shall stand forever. I'll explain all of that in the message. I want to talk. I'm excited about this message. Sister Tanya Lane, I want to talk about four types of people you can't help. I got an echo in this mic, Derek. Four types of people you can't help. There are some people that no amount of prayer, preaching, counseling, mentoring, opportunities, resources, or advice can help until they first deal with the condition of their own heart. The problem is not the availability of help, ladies and gentlemen. The problem is the acceptability of help. There was an eagle that became tangled in fishing line near a lake. Concerned citizens called wildlife rescuers to save it. When they arrived, they discovered the eagle was wounded, exhausted, and unable to fly. The rescuers approached carefully. They had the right tools, they had the right training, they had the right intentions. But every time they got close enough to free the eagle, it fought them. It clawed at them. It pecked at them. It resisted them. The very people sent, Brother Roland, to rescue it looked like enemies to the bird. And finally, after hours of struggle, the rescuers secured the eagle, removed the fishing line, treated its wounds, and released it. And moments later, it soared into the sky. The tragedy wasn't that help wasn't available. The tragedy was that the eagle resisted the very hands that came to save it. And church, family, that's the problem with many people today. Some folks are not suffering because nobody loves them. Some folks are not struggling because nobody tried to help them. Some folks are not stuck because God hasn't made a way. They're stuck because they keep resisting the very thing God is using to help them. You have a witness. Solomon says there are certain attitudes that can make a person almost impossible to help. Four types of people. You want to know the first one? That you can't help, Sister Della. The first one is the ignorant person. Why is that, Jones? Because they resist the truth. Proverbs chapter 1 verse 7 says, the fear of the Lord is the beginning of knowledge, but fools despise wisdom and instruction. The ignorant person is not simply someone who doesn't know. The ignorant person is somebody who doesn't want to know. Are y'all here? There's a difference between lacking information and rejecting information. And God never condemned people because they didn't know. But throughout scripture, he did rebuke people because they rejected what they could know. Do I have a witness? And we're living in a time now where access to information is unlimited. So in many instances, ignorance, watch this, is a choice. Talk Jones. If you're not careful, you can spend years getting secular education, which will teach you how to work, but neglect spiritual education, which will teach you how to live. I can't hear nothing. And this is why many can achieve much success in the world's view of success, but still die empty, unfulfilled, and sad. Are y'all with me this morning? Y'all can tell this ain't gonna be no shouting message. Hosea 4 and 6 says, my people are destroyed for a lack of knowledge. Notice, God didn't say that they were destroyed because knowledge wasn't available. They were destroyed because they refused to embrace what God was trying to teach them. And here's what I've discovered, that you can't help those who refuse to seek true knowledge of the Creator and His creation. Let the church say, can't help them. Here it is. Don't miss it. If and when you hang around them, you excessively, your axe becomes dull. Uh-oh. What do you mean, preacher? Iron sharpens iron. But if you are in total and deep communion with someone who doesn't desire to seek knowledge, then ignorance can become contagious. Talk Jones. This is why we can see people we know from school and they were smart then. And then see them later on and wonder what happened. Are y'all here? You can't help ignorant people. Proverbs 18 and 2 says, a fool has no delight in understanding, but that his heart may discover itself. In other words, some people, Minister Keller, would rather express an opinion than gain understanding. They don't come to learn, they come to argue. They don't come to grow. They come to prove they are right. They don't bring value to situations and relationships. Instead, they drain those that are full and come back looking for more the next day. Lord, have mercy. There's nothing better in the world, Sister Rhoda, than having a good understanding. And there's nothing you can do with somebody, Sister Jody's got bad understanding. Go ahead and tell your neighbor, can't help the ignorant. 2 Timothy chapter 3 verse 7 says, ever learning and never able to come to the knowledge of the truth. Paul describes people who accumulate information but never experience transformation. They've heard every sermon, Sister Deborah, attended every Bible study, watched it on YouTube, read every book, but they still haven't changed. Talk Jones. And just think to yourself right now, the person next to you or on your row, they're the same and haven't changed a bit, or have they grown? A patient goes to the doctor. The doctor diagnoses the problem, writes a prescription, explains the treatment, then the patient throws the prescription in the trash. The problem isn't the doctor. The problem isn't the medicine. The problem is the refusal to take what was prescribed. Are y'all here? And how many believers are praying for answers while ignoring God, what God has already given? God speaks through his word, through his wise counsel, through a spiritual relationship, speaks through conviction. But if we reject the truth, we cannot receive transformation. And so here it is. Some folks don't need another sermon. They need to obey the last one. Some folks don't need another lesson. They need to apply what they already know. Because you can't help somebody who refuses the truth. Here it is. I need you to post it. The absence of information hinders your elevation. Do I have a witness? Four types of people you can't help. Sister Corrine, the first one is an ignorant person. But then number two, the second one, Sister Adrian, is the arrogant person. The ignorant resists the truth. The arrogant resists correction. Proverbs 16 and 18, pride goes before destruction. A haughty spirit before a fall. Pride creates blind spots. The arrogant person can see everybody else's faults but cannot see their own. You know somebody like that? The arrogant person is often the last one to discover what everybody else already knows. The arrogant one is oftentimes the selfish one who wants to be the center of attention and make all things about them. Y'all don't know nobody like that, do you? The arrogant one lives as though they are above everybody else. Anybody know any arrogant folk? Talk, Jones. Proverbs chapter 12, verse 15 says, the way of a fool is right in his own eyes, but he that listeneth unto counsel is wise. The arrogant person trusts their opinion above every other voice. They've got an answer for everything. They know everything, Brother Ronnie Jones, on every subject. I don't care if you can talk about why a dog digs a hole in front of his doghouse. They know that too. I mean everything. Can't bring up nothing. I've intentionally, Sister Polo, brought up stuff just to see. Well, you see, you got to do this like this. They got an excuse for everything. And a reason why everybody else is wrong. Talk John, you can't help them. James 4 and 6 says, God resisteth the proud, but giveth grace to the humble. Think about that. Because when a person becomes proud, God himself starts pushing back. When pride walks in, grace walks out. And I need to help us. Pride is such a serious thing because you can have it and don't know it. Let me see, can I put that in your lap? It's three ways every person sins. It's lust of the eyes, it's lust of flesh, and it's pride of life. You're going to sin, it's going to be in one of those three avenues. What you see, what you touch, or the pride that you have in your heart. And I submit to you that pride is the most dangerous one because you can have it and not know it. You know when you lusting with your eyes and you know when you touching something you shouldn't. I can't hear nothing. But pride, you can have it and not know it. That'll work for you, Brother Roland? Yeah. Proverbs 26 and 20. I hear you, Bill. Seest thou a man wise in his own conceit? There is more hope of a fool than of him. And that's strong language right there. Solomon says a fool has more hope than somebody who thinks they know everything. Lord, have mercy. So in other words, Solomon is saying it's better to be a fool than to be ignorant, be arrogant. It's like a driver with a GPS. The GPS says, keep saying, turn right. But the driver says, I know where I'm going. Uh-oh, some of y'all done that, right? Turn around, I know where I'm going. Recalculating, but you know where you're going. Huh? Sound like some of y'all done been in the vehicle with some folk and the GPS is talking to them and they talking back to her. And eventually they end up getting lost, not because directions weren't available, but because they refused correction. Do I have a witness? And so here it is, growth begins where pride ends. And the people God can elevate are those who can remain teachable. And here's what I discovered. One of the dangers of the hurricane is the moment you think you've arrived is the moment growth stops. The moment you stop listening is the moment you stop learning. Because you can't help somebody who thinks they already know everything. Here it is. I need you to post it. The arrogant are the ignorant that have the information. Lord, have mercy. Four types of people you can't help. Can't help the arrogant. They refuse correction. Can't help the ignorant. They refuse the truth. But number three, you can't help the entitled person. They resist responsibility. 2 Thessalonians 3:10 says, if any would not work, neither should they eat. Lord, have mercy. Paul addresses a dangerous mindset, a mindset that expects reward without responsibility, blessing without burden, harvest without labor, success without sacrifice. Some of us have been ruined and therefore feel entitled, and it becomes evident in different contexts of your life. Watch this. At work, you want the job to change how it works for you. You want the family to do what you want them to do for the reunion. I'm in your Kool-Aid now. Your relationship, you want the mate to dance to your music. And then it's no wonder you come to the church and want to have your way. Talk, Jones. It ain't just start pat at the church. It's who they are everywhere else too. I told y'all, this one of the ones right here. This kind of sermon will deliver you right here. We ruin our children and grandchildren with this when we allow them to have expectation without gratitude, to receive without investment, and we give them without providing teachable moments. Do I have a witness? Entitlement. Proverbs 13:4 says, the soul of the sluggard desireth and hath nothing. They want what others have, but they don't want to do what others did. Uh-oh. Folks look at what others have, and they want what they have, but they're not willing to do what they did. Can I put it in your lap? In some instances, not all, your children look at what you have. They want what you got. But they're not willing to do what you did. Talk, Jones. I'm going to show that to you later on. The athlete has to train and put in an investment in his or her body in order to be able to form. The entrepreneur must invest hours even after others have punched the clock in order to make sure that the business keeps going. The supervisor has to make plans while you've already went home for the next day. And I can go on and on with that. They understand that you got to put something in order to get something out. And in our culture today, we're struggling and challenged with folks that have a something for nothing attitude. Here it is. They will sink you to save them. Talk, John. There are many parents crying their eyes out at night behind entitled children. But here's what I've discovered. When there is children, in many cases, there's also entitled parents. Talk, Jones. I used to hear them old folks say when I was growing up, Herman, tell other young parents, you're going to spend some restless nights behind that child. Let the church say, can't help them. Here's what bothers me. Even with some folks who I love dearly, entitled grown children taking them to an early grave. Talk, Jones. Because they're still burdening you with their problems, and they 30 and they 40 and they 50 years old, taking you to an early grave because they can't get it together. Do I have a witness? Can I show it to you? It's in the Bible, Luke 15. The prodigal son demanded his inheritance, before he had developed the maturity to handle it. We know that's true because what? He spent it up and ended up in the pig pen of life. He wanted the possessions, but hadn't prepared himself. Parents, don't you think it hasn't crossed the mind of your children what they're going to get when you get out of here? Don't you think it ain't crossed their mind what they got coming to them when you get out of here? They already been thinking about that thing. Look at the prodigal son. He couldn't even wait. He asked for his while his daddy was still living. Entitlement. Don't think that only happened with the rich folk. I told you, this is one of the ones here. This is one of the ones. Folks that you can't help. You can't help entitled people. Lord, have mercy. Philippians 2 and 3, let nothing be done through strife or vainglory. Entitlement elevates self and eliminates gratitude. Entitled people stop saying thank you because they think everything belongs to them. You're supposed to do it. Anybody have to deal with that from different people, whether it be at work, or home, or relationships? They think you're supposed to do it. And then old Lord get mad when you don't. Watch this. You ain't been a good mama. You ain't been a good daddy. You ain't been a good grandfather or grandmother because you won't do it. Lord, have mercy. And then many of us get guilted into doing stuff because they tell us that. Because they made us feel some kind of way. Who it was? Derrick Cannon Spirituals? Where Harvey Watkins said, your children will make you cry sometimes. Why? Because you bought us a Reebok and they want some Nikes. A farmer cannot stand in an empty field demanding a harvest if he has never planted a seed. So God often blesses faithfulness. God often blesses diligence and stewardship. And blessing, ladies and gentlemen, is tied to responsibility. And everybody wants the crown, but few want the cross. Folks want to be blessed, but they don't want the burden. Cannot help people that have an entitled mindset. I'm getting out of here. Let's see. Let me recap it for you. Four types of people you can't help. Number one, the ignorant person. They resist the truth. The arrogant person. They resist correction. The entitled person. They resist responsibility. But lastly, the addicted person. They resist transformation. John 8:34, whosoever committed sin is the servant of sin. Jesus teaches that repeated surrender creates repeated bondage. Romans 6:16, to whom ye yield yourself service to obey, his servants you are. So in other words, whatever addiction you surrender to, you become a slave to it. It's in control now. It has become your master. You are not in control anymore. 2 Peter 2:19, for of whom a man is overcome, of the same he is brought into bondage. Bondage doesn't always come in a bottle. Sometimes it's anger. Sometimes it's bitterness. Sometimes it's toxic relationships. Sometimes it's pornography. Sometimes it's attention. Uh-oh. Addicted to attention. Addicted to attention. Come here, young people. Sometimes it's social media. Sometimes it's approval. Anything controlling you more than God is a form of bondage. Can't help them. Because whatever the addiction is stronger than the influence you have in their life. And one thing they're going to do, they're going to feed that addiction. They haven't conquered it, they're going to feed it. And isn't it something, Sister Rory, how they can just come up with good stories? How many of y'all have been got by some good stories? Some good sob, feel good,
4: heart-tugging stories. Addicted people ought to really go into the profession of storytelling, because they can come up with some stories. They can come up with some stuff. And it'd be believable, Herman. I believed it. Well, see, I was driving along the interstate and the car, and the wheel came off the car, and the wheel passed me up and hit the other car and then hit my car, and then I wrecked. See here, look at the dent in the car. Woo! They can come with some stories. Here's a nice passage, Proverbs 23:29-35. Listen to this and I'll get out of here. Who are the people who are always crying the blues? Who do you know who reeks of self-pity? Who keeps getting beaten up for no reason at all? Whose eyes are bleary and bloodshot? It's those who spend the night with a bottle, for whom drinking is serious business. This is in the Bible, y'all. Don't judge wine by its label or its bouquet or its full-bodied flavor. Judge it rather by the hangover it leaves you with, the splitting headache, the queasy stomach. This is in the Bible, y'all. Do you really prefer seeing double with your speech all slurred, reeling and seasick, drunk as a sailor? They hit me, you say, but it didn't hurt. They beat on me, but I didn't feel a thing. When I'm sober enough to manage it, bring me another drink. Proverbs 23:29-35 is in the Bible. Do I have a witness? Solomon knew some stuff. Lord have mercy. The writer paints a picture of someone trapped in addiction who keeps returning to the very thing that keeps hurting them. Let me see. Elephant trainers tie baby elephants to a small stake. The elephant pulls and struggles but can't break free. Eventually, it quits trying. Years later, the elephant is strong enough to uproot the stake instantly, but it remains bound because it believes it's still trapped. Many people today are living beneath the freedom Jesus purchased because they have accepted bondage as normal. Right? And bondage is a mindset. Some folks have surrendered to the fact that this is how it's supposed to be. And if it's a generational thing, some folks surrender to the idea that this is what my family's always done. So I'm just going to fall in line and follow the strip of what everybody else in the family has done. Why should I be any different? Or this is what we do, so let me just continue. This one of them ones, y'all. I'm telling you. You cannot keep protecting what God is trying to remove. Cannot keep feeding what God is trying to kill. That's the only thing you can do with a monster. You can either feed it or kill it. Addiction is a monster. What are you going to do about it? You can't help them until they make up their minds what they're going to do about it. That's why you can keep on giving your money in situations and you will never get it back. It goes out in the rocks. It's wasted. Because here's what you can't do, Sister Rhoda. When God is dealing with a Negro, it ain't going to matter what you do. That's what I've discovered. Sister Della, I've tried to help people. But if God is dealing with a joker, you can forget it. So in helping people, we got to have discernment of spirit. Pray and ask God, should I do this? I don't care if it's $5. Because if the Lord dealing with a joker, you can't help them. They got to go through what they go through. Can I prove it to you in the Bible? Jonah. The Lord told Jonah, go to Nineveh. Jonah went the opposite direction. He catches a ship. You know what happened, don't you? The whole ship got messed up because of Jonah. Jonah said, get me off the ship. Y'all gonna be in trouble, in essence, right? They tried to help him. They couldn't help him. He had God on his hands. You can't help a Negro when God is dealing with a joker, I'm telling you. You wasting your money. And then look, Kareem, we be mad. Because we ain't gonna get our money back. We mad. No! Here here's how you solve that, Brother Albert. Here's how you solve that. Instead of making loans, just give it to them. That way you won't be mad. You can't get mad about something, Brother Cain, you don't expect back.
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6: Verse number 6. If you haven't, say amen.
7: Amen.
6: Amen. Amen. Nehemiah 4 and 6 says, so build we the wall. And all the wall was joined together until the half thereof.
8: Mm-hmm.
6: For the people had a mind to work.
8: That's it.
6: That's good enough, brother. The grass with the flower in the way, but the word of our God will last forever. Just for 15, 20 minutes, if you allow me, I want to talk from the subject, men at work.
8: Men at work. Preach it, man. Preach that.
6: Men.
8: At work.
6: At work. Everywhere we go, we see signs that says men at work.
8: I see it. I see you now.
6: Those signs tell us something is being built, repaired, or improved.
8: That's right.
6: The signs is a warning that progress is taking place.
7: Yes, sir.
6: Y'all stay with me. I'm going somewhere.
8: Yes, sir.
6: The church today needs some men at work.
8: That's right.
6: Signs posted everywhere. We need men who are willing to work for God.
9: Yes.
6: Stand for God and serve God.
8: Mm-hmm.
6: The world is full of men who are so busy making a living. But God is looking for men who are busy making a difference.
8: That's right. That's true.
4: Thank God for my share.
8: That's true.
4: Because he knows when it comes down to church, the criminals will be there when I get done. I'm going to church first and we'll catch them when we come back.
6: Here in Nehemiah days, Jerusalem walls were broken down. The city was in a turmoil. But the people were discouraged. But God raised up men named Nehemiah who inspired others to work.
8: That's right.
6: The Bible said that the people had a mind to work.
8: Yeah.
6: The first point I want to drop up, the first point I want to drop on you is the men at work must have a vision.
8: Okay, okay.
6: Listen, before Nehemiah picked up any type of tool, he received a vision from God.
9: Yes.
6: What are you saying, Robert? Proverbs 29:18 said, where there is no vision. I wish I had some Bible reading.
7: Right.
6: The people perish.
7: Right.
6: A real man does not just see things as they are.
8: Uh-huh.
6: He sees them what they can become through the power of God.
7: Yes, sir. Right.
6: Can I get a witness here?
7: Oh, yeah.
8: Yes, sir.
6: A father should have a vision for his family.
8: That's right.
6: A husband should have a vision for his home. And a church should have a vision for ministry.
8: That's right.
6: God is still looking for men who can see beyond problems and focus on the possibilities.
8: Right, right.
6: You know, that's why I look at some of these kids today. You know, so many kids are lost because of their upbringing, and because you had a bad upbringing, and because this happened in your past. I tell people all the time, you never let your past dictate your future.
8: That's real.
6: Because we serve a God that can do anything but fail.
8: But fail.
6: If you need some proof, look at me. There's gonna Miss Hughes sitting over there. She's my teacher. But you know, I had to ask right in her class because she knew all of my people. But don't tell me what the Lord can't do.
8: That's right.
6: The second thing, not only men that work, but I need men that are willing to labor. Nehemiah did not talk about rebuilding. He started rebuilding. There are plenty of people who discuss work. I know some church folks like this. Man, this ain't in y'all church. I'm just talking about what I'm talking about. There are plenty of people who discuss work. They criticize the work. They analyze the work. But God is looking for somebody who is willing to what? Use the work. Everybody got an idea of what could be done. Everybody got an idea of what you can do this and what you going to do.
8: What you going to do. That's good.
6: God is looking for some people who are willing to work. James says, he said, faith without works is.
9: Yeah.
6: Y'all ain't gonna help me here. The kingdom is advancing because somebody is willing to pray. Somebody is willing to serve. Somebody is willing to teach, give, witness, and sacrifice. Somebody had to teach Sunday school. Somebody opened the church doors. Somebody sang in the choir. Somebody prayed for you. The church stands today because there were men at work.
8: At work.
6: Can I get a witness here?
8: Yes, sir.
6: I tell you, when I used to come up here to Pine Grove on first Sunday night, that whole row was full of men.
8: Men.
6: As a kid, when I came up here on first Sunday night, I used to stand out there on the road when my mama, they was in there sleeping or cooking. I would get dressed because I knew church started at either 5 or 6 o'clock. So by 4 o'clock, I was standing on Plain Road because somebody from Pine Grove was coming from Baton Rouge and they had to stop and pick me up.
8: Yeah, man. That's good.
6: And after church, we went to Eula House and we ate red beans, we ate green, we got all that. But when I got to church, the men had to scoot over and find me a seat. I wasn't no deacon then, but I was, look, you gonna let me sit on that front row? They had men in the church, and they were working.
8: Yes, sir.
6: Now, this is what I need you to understand. And you got to understand that the enemy has his part. Huh? The third thing I want you to understand, men, is what you must expect. Opposition.
8: Oh, yeah. My God.
6: You gotta know that this is, he never promised us that it was gonna be easy.
8: That's right. That's right.
6: So it ain't gonna be no walk in the park. As soon as the wall started to go up, the enemy started showing up.
9: Yes.
6: I tell people all the time, every time God elevates you, every time God bless you, every level that God gives you, there is a new devil.
9: Yes.
6: But here it is. Don't get discouraged because God has given you power over the enemy. Y'all ain't saying nothing here. Baby, the devil can do no more than what you allow him to do. Can I get it with you? You know what makes me mad with Christians? This is the thing that makes me mad with Christians. Every time they do something, they ain't got no business. The first thing they say, that devil made me do it. Baby, the devil ain't made you do it. It was already in you. That's what you wanted to do. But you was gonna live with somebody to blame it on.
8: I'm just talking. That's good.
6: You got to understand that you are going to face opposition.
8: Opposition.
9: Yes.
6: Can I get a witness here?
9: Yeah.
6: The Bible says as soon as the wall started to go up, as soon as Nehemiah and them started working on the wall, that's when the enemy showed up.
8: Yes, he did.
6: Sembalat showed up. They mocked the workers and tried to discourage them. But whenever you start to do something for God, you can expect resistance. You understand me? You got to understand that the enemy will attack your faith. The enemy will attack your family. And the enemy will attack your commitment. You got to understand that if the enemy can't get you, he'll get the next thing best to you.
8: That's true.
6: If he can't get you, he'll get your wife. If he can't get your wife, he'll get your husband. If

0: was building this wall.
1: Yeah.
0: The Bible said that Nehemiah,
1: preacher,
0: never quit.
1: Never quit.
0: Can I get a witness here?
2: Yes.
0: The workers kept one hand on the tools and one hand on the sword.
3: Yes, sir.
0: Somebody been reading it about.
3: Yes, sir.
0: In other words, the work and they worship.
2: Yes.
0: I just told you the Bible said that God will keep those who keep their minds stayed on Him.
3: Yes,
0: there's nothing wrong with worshiping and working at the same time. You understand? When you learn how to worship and work at the same time, you don't have to worry about the low-down supervisor. You don't have to worry about kids acting up in school, because when you worship and you are in the presence of God, something has got to change. Y'all ain't gonna hit me up in here. I'm gonna breathe myself happy. Can I get a witness here? Yeah. Lord have mercy. In the word, they work and they worship. They build and they battle. They labored and they trust God.
1: My Lord.
0: Let's put a pin right there. They trusted God.
2: Yes.
0: That's another problem I got with church folks. Y'all thump the Bible, you read the Bible, you want to touch your Bible, you want to read scriptures and don't believe nothing that you read.
1: Talk, Reverend.
0: I believe everything this Bible tells me. You ain't got, I just had to get on myself. I told you I had to preach to myself and say, boy, what's wrong with you?
2: Yeah.
1: Talk, preacher. That's good.
0: Maybe I'm the only one. I tell them, I say, I know y'all ain't gonna say nothing. You got to learn how to trust God. My grandmother used to say, if you trust Him for one, you got to trust Him for all.
1: Yeah.
0: Can't nobody tell me what the Lord won't do. After looking at this accident, how them cars jammed me up like a double Big Mac, baby, and I'm sitting here to tell you about it, and I know I should have been dead. You can't tell me what the Lord won't do. Yeah. I never let nobody stop my praise. I never let nobody shut my mouth. Baby, because if you want to see out of it, if you want to see what the Lord can do, if you want to see what the Lord can do, and the doctors don't know what to do, baby, look at me. I don't know what the wheel brothers were talking about, but I am a living testimony.
3: Yes, sir.
0: Testimony. The Bible says they didn't stop. They trusted God. They didn't stop working because other people were talking. Can I tell you something, men? Not only in our work, but whatever we do, we got to make sure that we leave a legacy. The wall was completed because faithful men, they stood on the job.
1: Yes, sir.
0: The wind blew, they didn't get weary.
3: Yes.
0: The storm came, they never stopped. They kept on working on the wall. The greatest thing men can leave behind is not money. Mm-hmm. No, your money does not matter. Land or possessions, it does not matter.
1: Mm.
0: Oh, but I serve a God.
2: Yes.
0: I love my family. I stood for righteousness.
2: Yes.
0: And I finished my assignment. Can I get a witness here? When your children remember you,
1: talk, sir.
0: Let them remember a man that worked for the Lord.
2: Yes.
1: Talk, man.
0: Mm-hmm. As Nehemiah encouraged the people and they begin to build the wall, they wanted the people to remember what they stood for.
2: Yes.
0: Can I get a witness here?
2: Yes.
0: My grandmother used to always say, son, if you don't stand for something,
1: you'll fall for anything.
0: You'll fall
1: for anything.
0: For anything.

0: because Sundays don't mean nothing if you're messing up money. Okay, I'm getting back here. Okay. Make sure that when heaven is recorded in his life, let it be said that he was a man of work. Can I get a witness here? More than 2,000 years ago. There was a man I'm familiar with. He was hard at work. When the Lord looked down on this earth, he said, I need somebody.
1: Oh, yes.
0: That will go and redeem me.
1: Yes. Oh,
0: I wish I had some Bible reading here.
1: Yeah, man.
0: He said, if you give me a baby's body,
1: yeah,
0: I'll go down and I will redeem me.
1: Yeah.
0: Ain't the Lord all right? And the Bible tells me that when he came and started doing

She died out on the cross.

You gave me Hananiah. I still got him. You remember when you gave me John? I still got him. You remember when you gave me Hagar? I still got him. Don't you worry about this man named Jesus.

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0: said to me, trials come to make you strong.
1: Yes, yes.
0: And I thank God.

B flat. All your help comes from the Lord. And I just want to leave this with you with, because sometimes

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2: Greetings. This is Pastor Danny Donaldson. I'm the senior pastor of Rose Hill Church, and I am so excited that you have joined us today. Listen, I'm right in the midst of a new series called Faith That Conquers Anything. After you enter a relationship with God, one of the most important things that you must master is faith. You can't be moved by what you see or what you don't see. So join us for these series of teaching. Each teaching will increase your faith. 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

0: When we encounter a passage like this, and passages like John chapter 2, where Jesus turns the water into wine, and John chapter 6, where Jesus feeds the 5,000, and 1 Kings chapter 17, where Elisha deals with the widow in Zarephath, we often categorize these type of texts under what we call a miracle. We read them, we recognize them, we appreciate them, and then we file them under the far-reaching category of a miracle. And the moment that we file them under the category of a miracle, something subtle yet significant happens. What happens? We unconsciously exempt ourselves from participation, because miracles happen to other people, right? Miracles are sovereign acts of God that bypass human agency. Miracles are extraordinary interruptions that you cannot produce or prepare or position yourself for, right? Or is that wrong? And think about it. We even shout about these passages, but then we go home unchanged. And how many times have you shouted on Sunday, but woke up the same on Monday? What I want to do before I go any further is I want to begin to demystify what happened here. Because what happened in the text was not a suspension of natural law. It was the activation of a life-changing principle. And here in this text and in the previous text that I mentioned, I want you to notice a commonality. John chapter number 2, the servants already had the water and they already had the pots. John chapter 6, a little boy already had the 2 loaves and 5 fish. In 1 Kings chapter 17, the widow already had a handful of flour and some oil. In 2 Kings chapter 4, this certain woman already had the jar of oil. It was already in the house. In every one of these texts, I want you to think about something. God did not import a new resource from somewhere else. When you look at all of these miracles, God never imported anything in from somewhere else. Everything that was already needed was already there. I came to push on somebody right now, because you're waiting on God to import something into your life that you think you need. And I came to tell you this morning, maybe it's already there. And maybe you just have not recognized it because you're looking for something extravagant and great and grand and grandiose. But maybe God will use the little that you have if you get your butt out of the way. It was all about interacting with something that was already present through obedience of someone who was willing to participate. This is not the type of miracle that you watch from a distance. This is an act of participation. And maybe you haven't been receiving what you've been believing for because you've been waiting but not participating. Now, before I go any further, I want to draw your attention to two of the most powerful words in this text. And no, it's not miracle, even though miracle is important. No, it's not oil, even though oil is important. No, it's not vessels, even though vessels are important. The two words are a certain. The Bible says a certain woman, a certain. The text does not identify this woman by status or position or pedigree. It simply says a certain woman, one among many, unnamed, unremarkable by any external measure. And that's precisely the point. Why? Because what God did in the text, he did not do for a certain category of people. He did not do it for a certain class. Which means, watch this, if he did it for a certain woman, he'll do it for a certain man. If he'll do it for a certain man, he'll do it for a certain family. If he'll do it for a certain family, he'll do it for a certain person that's sitting in this room right now. And I don't know who you are and what you need from God, but you don't have to have a degree. You don't have to have all these other external things. All you have to have is an open heart and a willingness to participate. Certain woman means anybody. Can I teach? It means everybody. It means you. Now let's go to the text. The Bible says this woman was a widow because her husband had died. And her husband was one of the sons of the prophet, and he was a part of Elisha's organization. Therefore, she went to Elisha because when he died, he left her in debt. That's a good place to ask, do you have life insurance? And here's the problem. In those days, if you died with a debt and you had sons, then your sons had to pay the debt. Therefore, they were going to come, the collectors, that is, and take the sons and make them work off the debt. And so she goes to Elisha with a problem saying, I don't want these people to take my sons. And if you can do anything, I need you to do something because my husband was a part of your organization. He was faithful and he feared God. In other words, we need help. Here's the thing. She went to him with a problem, but it was only the perceived problem, not the real problem. And many people sitting in this room, you think you got a problem, but it's only the perceived problem. Because she thought she was out of time. But I came to show you something today, that time is an illusion in the kingdom economy. She believed her problem was she did not have enough time to work so she could get the money to pay off the debt, which means that she was trapped in this exchange between time and money. And for many people in the room, I wish I had time to really teach, until you understand how to remove the relationship between time and money, you'll always get what you've always been getting. Because you can't get any more time, and if you don't make yourself more valuable, you can't get more money. Because watch this, they were about to make her sons the currency. Their hours, their labor, their days in exchange for the debt she could not cover. And the exchange between time and money is the most limiting thing because there's a ceiling because you only have so much time. He shows us something powerful that I'm going to show you. Now, listen to me, every person here, don't go quit your job tomorrow. Pastor did not say that. But I'm going to show you in a minute, everybody ought to have a little something on the side that they can do that will produce. Should have time to teach. Watch this. The prophet did not give her more time. He made time irrelevant. Watch this. He did not slow down the creditor. He did not extend the deadline. He did not help her earn faster in the same economy that was already exhausting her. What he did was he bypassed time and introduced her to a completely different economy, the kingdom economy. And the kingdom economy, watch this, is based on obedience and not time. And so the primary source in the kingdom economy is your obedience, not your time. But the problem is, there's so many people who won't be obedient, so they would rather change time for money. I'm not trying to discourage you from going to work tomorrow, but just let me ask you a question. Somebody here, you make $15, $20 an hour, $25, $30. Is that enough to sell one of your hours for? I'm just asking. $7.35 is the minimum wage. Is that enough to sell an hour of your life for? Why y'all got quiet? Watch this. In the kingdom, the primary variable is not time, it's obedience. And obedience, activated in the right direction, produces what labor could not generate if it was sustained for years. And watch this, I'm going to show you something. The oil didn't care. The oil never calculated time. It just flowed because it was never operating on that economy. It was operating on kingdom economy. And so here's the real problem. Help somebody. Because there's a difference between perception and perspective. She represents perception, the view from the inside of the crisis. Perception is the view from the inside, and it is filtered through your history, through your wounds, through your previous disappointments, and your accumulated evidence of what has not worked. Perception, watch this, is honest, it's real, it's as accurate as it can possibly be, but it's limited because it comes from a vantage point that can't see everything clearly. So for many people who are struggling right now, you're trying to fix a problem from the inside of a problem, and you can't see outside of your problem. Therefore, you can't see a solution that's greater than your problem. Lean on your neighbor and say, you picking up what he putting down? Because a problem can never be solved on the level in which it was created. And if it was created on this level, but you stay on this level and try to solve it, you can never solve it. And if you don't get a different vantage point or another perspective, you can't solve a problem that was created on the level that... I didn't come to shout you today. I came to teach you. Watch this. And so, everything this woman said was the language of someone standing inside of her crisis, reporting accurately what she could see from the position she was in. She said, he says, what do you have? She says, nothing. Because from my viewpoint, even though it's a little something, looks like nothing. Because it is not as big as my problem when I look at it from this vantage point. I'm never lost. I'm just waiting. But here it is. Every statement was accurate, but every statement imprisoned her by position. Now the prophet comes on the scene, and he represents perspective, the view from the outside. Elisha was not inside her crisis. He was not inside her grief or her debt. Therefore, he saw things differently. He saw the jar of oil. He saw what she had. He saw a solution. But watch this. It was the same house, same oil, same situation, two people viewing it very differently. Could it be that you're looking at it from your perception of what you perceive it to be, but not looking at it from a different perspective? Because true perspective is the ability, watch this, to be in it, but then step outside of it and look at it from the outside as if you're not in it while you're in it. I wish I had somebody. Yeah, when I grow up, God gives me the ability to step outside of stuff to look at it from a different perspective while I'm in the midst of it. That's why Jesus was in the boat and there was a storm and everybody went to wake Jesus up and says, don't you care that we tarry? Jesus walks out and says, what are y'all worried about? Y'all looking at it from a different perspective. You're looking at it from the fact that we're going to die. I'm looking at it from the fact that I got all the solutions and I'll step outside of the situation and then step right back into it and deal with it from a perspective you know nothing about. Lean on your neighbor and say, I wish you would step outside of your situation for a minute and look at it from God's perspective and see it the way God sees it and realize that it's not as big as you think it is, that it's not as desperate as you think it is. It's not. Can I go deeper? Watch this. So, Elijah does something powerful, but he does not do what you think. See, this is what we try to do when we find people in a crisis and we've been through it and we realize how to get out of it. We try to give them our perspective. And the problem with that is you can't receive my perspective when you're in a problem and it's consuming your perception. And I sat down with people for 20 years and tried to give them a different perspective. And I had to realize they can't receive my perspective while they're in that thing. And it's creating a perception. And so what the prophet does is he does not give them her perspective. He gives her a process that will change her perception to perspective. What are you saying, Pastor? Watch this. Pay attention. He changed her focus from the problem to the solution. Think about it. He asked her two questions. Think about this. Everybody think with me. You saw the text. The woman already said her husband dead. She already said that the people come and take her sons because her husband died in debt. And he says to her, what can I do for you? What kind of question is that? I just told you what was wrong. So he's got to be asking the question for a reason. You got to read the Bible critically. He's got to be asking for a reason. Why is he asking her that? Because he wants her to focus on the solution and not the problem. He did not ask her what's happening to you or what happened to you. He says, what can I do for you? Think about that for a minute. He forced her to think about the solution. From what is wrong to what do you want? From crisis to desired outcome. Listen to what I'm about to say. Most people are fluent in their problem and completely illiterate in solution. Think about it for a moment. They can describe what's wrong with extraordinary detail, but if you ask them what deliverance looks like, they'll go silent on you. And I've done it at my desk. What do you want? What are you believing for? But then I say, well, what's wrong? Well, let me tell you what's wrong. And they detail everything that's wrong, they tell it with great detail. But what do you want? What do you believe in God for? I sit down with married couples who are fighting, and I say, what do you want out of this marriage? What's wrong with it? Well, I'll tell you what's wrong with it. Are you fluent in problem, but not fluent in solution? The prophet, watch this, refused to work with a problem. He demanded she define the desired result. What do you have in your house? Next question. What do you have in your house? Two thought-provoking questions that change the negative circuitry. When you have negative circuitry going around in your mind, the only thing that will interrupt the circuitry is the right question that makes you come up with an answer that could break the circuitry. What do you have in your house? Watch this. It's so bad, she says nothing. Then she says, but. Nothing. Wait. Oh, yeah, I do have a little oil. But what is that little oil going to do for me? God will use what you have. When you start where you are and you do what you can. Can I go deeper? This is powerful. She said nothing but a jar of oil. Move the butt and just say, I got a jar of oil. But nothing was her declaration. But the jar of oil was her reality. Now, I want to pause right there. Her declaration was, I have nothing. Her reality was, you got something. And what are you speaking over your life that contradicts your present reality? And so the prophet seized this opportunity to help her. He says to her, gather vessels. Do not borrow a few. He says, let me help you. I want you to go out and get all the pots, pans, cups, vessels, anything that can hold something. Get as many as you can. Don't borrow a few. Let me help you. Don't borrow a few. Why does he say that? Because I know you. You're going to go out and get a few because you can't see the whole of what I'm trying to do in your life. And because you can't see the whole of what I'm trying to do, you're just going to go out and just grab any little thing and come back and say, well, is this enough? No, I'm telling you, even though you can't see what I'm doing in your life right now, follow my voice. Obey what I'm telling you in this season, even if you can't see what I'm saying. Go get a lot of them because, watch this. Obeying this instruction is going to determine your outcome because everybody wants a miracle, but few people want to obey the instruction that God gives when they request the miracle. And God, I need a miracle. God says, okay, here's the instruction. He said, oh no, God, I don't want to do that. Well, the outcome of the miracle is attached to the obedience of the instruction. And that's why, watch this. That's why sometimes when God will tell you to give, and I'm not just talking about in church, I'm not trying to raise no offering, I don't play no games with money, but God will tell you to give to somebody and you're like, I don't have anything to give. Because you can't see what God is trying to do in your life. Therefore, you refuse to obey an instruction because it does not line up with your logic. Because your logic says, I don't have it to give. And God is saying, if you give it, I'll make sure you have more than you need. I don't know who I'm talking to. And somebody in the room, watch this. And God will tell you to take a job that pays less. And you say, I'm not taking a job that pays less. But God knows that the job that pays less is ultimately going to lead to a job that pays more. But you can't deal with a season of less. But because you can't deal with a season of less, you won't get your more. For every woman in the room, God will tell you to hook up with the short man. I want a tall man. That tall man ain't going to love you like. Every short brother in the room, jump up and clap your hand. Watch this. Sit down. Watch this. Now, don't get me wrong. I got some good tall brothers in the room. I'm just saying. Now, watch this. Watch this. Y'all got five more minutes? He says, gather a lot of vessels, not just a few. Here it is. Why? The number of vessels she gathered was not just preparation, but it was a declaration. Every vessel she borrowed was a statement about what she actually believed was coming. I'll give you a minute to wrap your mind around that. Every vessel that she got, even though it was empty, was an indication of her belief of what she believed was on the way. Lean on your neighbor and say, sometimes I might not have it, but I believe it's on the way. That's why I'm making room for stuff right now. I'm making room for stuff. I'm moving stuff. What are you doing? Tell your neighbor, I'm making room for stuff that I don't even see yet, but I just feel in my spirit. I'm making room for it right now. Let's go. Watch this. Because the oil, watch this. The oil would only flow to the level of her preparation and her expectation. And her expectation set the ceiling for her miracle. Borrow, not a few, is not just an instruction, but it's preparation. It is a direct challenge to the size of her expectation. Now, I'm about to say something really important, and I want you to listen. The vessels represent capacity. And capacity is not just a faith issue. It's a physiological one. Listen to what I'm going to tell you. Your nervous system will only allow you to expand to the level that it defines as safe. Which means the size of the vessels that you gather is not just a declaration of expectation. It is a statement about how safe it is for you to receive. Many people in here, you're not receiving because you have not taught your nervous system that it's safe. And your nervous system defines scarcity as safe. And abundance as threat. Which means that God has to deal with my psychology, my physiology, in order to expand me so that I can receive.
1: I hope you enjoyed the service. But what if we could reach more people? What if we could touch more hearts? What if we could transform more lives? Well, we can make that a reality simply by partnering together and giving a gift of any size. 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
2: Even now, Lord. Even now. May the words of my mouth and the meditation of my heart be acceptable in thy sight, O Lord, my Redeemer. We ask it all in the name of Jesus, and for his sake we pray, and let every heart say amen. Amen. We invite you now to join us, 1 Corinthians, 3rd chapter. 1 Corinthians, chapter 3. Beginning at verse number 10, we're reading from the New Living Translation this morning. 1 Corinthians chapter 3, beginning at verse number 10, the New Living Translation. 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And then you can mail us. If you want to give, you can mail us your giving at 12861 Highway 416, Lakeland, Louisiana, 70752. Mail to 12861 Highway 416 if you want to invest in this work that we are doing over here in Lakeland, Louisiana. And may God bless you even now as you prepare your hearts to help us in our effort. Now let's return to the Word of God. Third chapter, beginning at verse number 10 of 1 Corinthians. 1 Corinthians 3, 10 through 15. Because of God's grace to me, I have laid the foundation like an expert builder. Now others are building on it. But whoever is building on this foundation must be very careful. For no one can lay any foundation other than the one we already have, Jesus Christ. Anyone who builds on that foundation may use a variety of materials, gold, silver, jewels, wood, hay, or straw. But on the judgment day, fire will reveal what kind of work each builder has done. The fire will show if a person's work has any value. Yeah. Hey, God, if the work survives, that builder will receive a reward. Yes, but if the work is burned up, the builder will suffer great loss. Yeah. The builder will be saved, but like someone barely escaping through a wall of flames. This is the word of God for the people of God. Thanks be unto God. I want to tag this morning verses 10 and 11. Because of God's grace to me, I have laid the foundation like an expert builder. Now others are building on it, but whoever is building on this foundation must be careful. All right. For no one can lay any foundation other than the one we already have,
3: yeah.
2: Jesus Christ. Since some of you are still rolling with King James, according to the grace of God, which is given unto me as a wise master builder, I have laid the foundation and another builded thereon. But let every man take heed how he buildeth thereupon. For other foundation can no man lay than that is laid, which is Jesus Christ. I want to talk a little bit this morning from this subject, this title, Building on a Solid Foundation. Building on a solid foundation. My nephew, David Bastian, coached three different levels of softball girls. T-ball, which was 3 to 5 years old, 10 and under, and then 12 and under. My nephew said something that caught my attention in coaching these three age groups. At the T-ball level, kids have the capacity to be taught correctly the fundamentals of softball in order to develop properly before the next division. Y'all listen to me. It is also important, he said, to stay in your age division in order to fully develop at your level. He said, as he moved up to 10 and under, he noticed foundation issues that should have been learned at the K-ball division. And now frustration starts to develop because the parent is trying to pinpoint what's wrong with their child's skill. Then David went even higher to the 12-year-old. And under that division where softball, y'all hear me well, is played at a fast pace. Rodney, you probably with me now. And competitive speed.
3: Yeah.
2: This is where the girls who did not get proper foundation got exposed, pushed to the side, or quit because, I think I'll say that again, or quit because the foundation wasn't laid. Ah, good coaches, he said, that's my nephew David, try to bridge the gap, but it is hard. He said, because it takes more time, and it takes away from the current time, somebody ought to hear me, needed to continue to practice on the expected level.
3: Yeah.
2: Clearly, my nephew pointed out how important it is to lay the foundation, Donovan, with the T-ball players, but also how important it is to build upon the foundation that was laid. Listen to me now. Foundation was important, Alex. My nephew noticed that when he moved, though, to coaching 10 and under, he saw right early what appeared, hear me now, to be a foundational issue. By looking at the gaps and by considering, shucks, what was the expectation? David looked at who were performing. And who were not performing. And David assessed it, listen, y'all, to be something that was foundationally missed. But I want to suggest that the problem may not be with the foundation.
3: Come on, Donna. Come on.
2: The other girls were playing up to expectation. But the problem could be how the young T-baller, the 3 to 5 year old, built on what was laid. Paul is saying to the Corinthian church that there is nothing wrong with your foundation. He laid the foundation. The problem for these Christians appeared to be how they were building on the foundation which has been laid. In 1 Corinthians 4 and 12, Paul says it here, for even if you had 10,000 others to teach you about Christ, you have only one spiritual father. For I became your father in Christ Jesus when I preached the good news to you. Yeah. This is a clear warning, because so many of us, let me step back on this, so many of us eat, Lord have mercy, at every table. There are those who sit under every and any and all kinds of teaching. Ah, but Paul says to these believers, I know what I have taught you. Hey, and that's why I'm baffled on Mondays, and I'm baffled when I look around. I know for 18 years. I don't know before me, but I know what has been taught. I know the foundation here. I know Jesus Christ has been preached. Paul said, I know what I said to these believers. I know what I taught you. For I know that I'm the one who, listen at it, Mitch. I'm the one who preached the gospel. The good news of Jesus the Christ in Acts 4 and 12. There is salvation in no one else. God has given no other name under heaven, shucks, by which we must be saved. Paul laid that foundation. Mm-hmm. There was nothing wrong, Thelma Jones, with the foundation. He knew it, y'all, because y'all know we claim it here at Alma in 1 Corinthians 1 and 23, but we preach Christ. Crucified unto the Jews a stumbling block, and unto the Greeks foolishness. 1 Corinthians 2 and 2. For I determined not to know anything among you save Jesus Christ and him crucified. Paul was not the foundation. Hear me well this morning. Paul was not, don't get it twisted. Paul was not. Some people trying to make themselves the foundation. But Paul was not the foundation. He preached Jesus. Do y'all hear what I'm saying to you? Who is the foundation of the church? And the church is to be careful, preach Mary, about how she builds. Good God Almighty. Their behavior. The Corinthian church destroyed the unity of the body of the church. Again in verse 11, for other foundation can no man lay than that is laid, which is Jesus Christ. Y'all ain't no more dying. Jesus died once and for all. No other foundation can be laid. Hear me well. The foundation, I've said it and I've said over and over and over again, the foundation has already been laid. You see, the church at Corinth had problems. But it had nothing to do with the foundation. I don't care what they out there saying. It had to do with how they were building on the foundation. Many of these Christians were acting as though they had no foundation. They were new believers. Many of them were wealthy, industrious, intellectually savvy, and extremely gifted. Word had gotten to Paul in 1 Corinthians 1 and 11. For it has been declared unto me of you, my brethren, by them which are of the house of Chloe, that there are contentions among you. This report, hear me well, was not from the outside of the church, but it was from the members. Whoa! Hey, God, me and Mitchell just shot on that all by ourselves. But it was from the members of the church. There were contentions among the members. That word contentions, eris, means strife, debates. They were contentious, meaning that there were quarrels, hot disputes, little fights. Because we got to look holy now, so we have little fights. The emotional flame which ignites wherever rivalry becomes intolerable. Y'all, we're no different today. Y'all know bickering and fussing. The members of the church were guilty of leaning towards certain personalities. 1 Corinthians 1 and 12, you said that I am of Paul and I am of Apollos. Some of them said I am of Cephas. Somebody else said that I am of Christ, leaning toward their favorite preacher or teacher. I get so tickled on some of these sayings that I'm sitting at Marcus Cosby's church. I'm sitting at Fred Jeff Smith church. I'm sitting at Mary Moss church. I like Moss. I like Smith. I like James Terrence. I ain't never turned him loose. I'm still back with James Terrence. But Paul said it ain't about your favorite teacher or preacher.
4: That's right.
2: Still existing, regardless of which one y'all like. We like who we like. Y'all know that. We like who we like, and who we don't like, we don't like them. But I need you to hear me this morning. All this kind of behavior was happening. This is where I want y'all to get it. All this behavior, hear me, Alma, hear me, E-Church, was happening, teach me, up on the foundation. Which Paul had laid, the foundation which called for Jesus to die so that the foundation may be laid. In fact, now the members had started to struggle with their witness and in their fellowship one with the other. Yeah. The spirit of the Corinthian church still exists. Yeah. But Paul knew that for the health of the church and her witness, this kind of behavior has to be addressed.
3: Yeah.
2: And that's what we don't like. My brothers and my sisters, you have to cut these things off at the root. Preach, Mary, before it spreads like a cancerous sore. Y'all ain't hearing me up in here. But Paul had no belt. He had no harsh words. He simply did what? He pointed them back to the foundation upon which had already been built. Had already been laid. The body of Christ is to build up one another. That is edifying the body. Here it is. Having love. That's coming. Hey, God, that's coming. Oh, my God, I feel excited. I felt something. Having love. The main thing that we struggle with comes from the foundation. And if you are connected to you standing on that foundation, what seeps up from the foundation got to come up to the body. And if it ain't no love, something wrong with your foundation. Oh, no, nothing is wrong with the foundation. I want to make sure we understand something wrong with you. love for one another, so that the world can see from where you were built. Can I say that again? So that the world can see. Alex, that's the problem. The world can't see from where you are being built up from. Because if you were built up from the foundation, you will love like he loved. You will give like he gave. As if you're from, settle down, May. Settle down. They building on the foundation which has already been laid. I'm almost through. Paul instructs the church that instead of all this bickering, fighting, and foolishness, build on the foundation which was laid, Jesus the Christ. My sisters and my brothers, with any building, you must have a foundation. Y'all hear me? I'm not trying to tell y'all how to get no old man or no old lady this morning. I ain't got no prosperity theology that telling you to go home and in the mailbox is a check for $1 million. I ain't gonna tell you that lie. But I just want to tell you this morning, my beloved sisters and brothers, shucks, about the foundation. You must have a foundation. Yes, the foundation is least noticed. Maybe that's why it doesn't get the proper attention that it needs. Yes, but it is the most important. Yes, we focus on what was built. Hey, but if, hey, but at 37, 36, if your eyes are only on what was built, and the foundation is shaking. Oh, y'all ain't hearing me up in this house. Ah, what it looks like. That's what we do. But if the foundation is not solid, what you built will not stand. My little brother, and I got to tell you about him. He's a contractor, and he shared with me that if the foundation is not right, you are taking a risk. A poor foundation, that's what he said, results in your structure, your building not holding up. He said it'll crack. Somebody ought to know what I'm talking about. He said that building shucks, on a poor foundation will not stand the test. Y'all not hearing me. Yeah, that's a whole nother sermon. If you're not built on a solid foundation, you won't stand. You will not stand the test. In laying the foundation, my little brother said, the concrete has to be right. If it is not right, the concrete which is used in setting the foundation, hey God, will become contaminated because somebody has messed with the mix. Oh, sure, y'all ain't feeling me. And when you mess with the mix, the concrete has lost its preach, Mary Louise, has lost the integrity of the concrete. Why, little brother? Because you messed around and put too much water. Hey, God, in the mix. Now the foundation is at risk. My contractor, he wasn't even through, said that you have to consider the depth in which you dig. He and I laughed because we realized that there are too many shallow Christians because they have no depth. Good God Almighty. Then you dig for footing. Proper footing have to have depth. And if you do not distribute, Greg, the weight right, y'all see all that go into foundation? It will not handle the load. When we take that dirt up the road, we got to scrape out the bad dirt. That's what they told me Friday. Lord, I wish I'd known that. I'd have scraped out some bad dirt. Got to scrape it out and throw all that away. And you got to get to the place, hey God, where there's some good dirt. Lord, have mercy. Lord, have mercy. The foundation would be shaking.
3: Yeah.
2: And if you don't mess around, it'll collapse.
3: Yeah. All right.
2: But you know what my contractor told me? And I'm almost through, Mitch. My contractor told me that there are usually some signs. What the signs look like? You'll see some cracking. Y'all didn't get that. You'll see some cracking. Just watch the signs. You will see some settling in places that you do not want it to settle. I think I'll say that one more time. You will see some. You with me, Alice? You'll see some settling in places that you do not want it to settle. You will see some stress. In areas that you never intended to stress, Lord, have mercy. A hairline in the drywall, cracks in the bricks. Paul saw some signs. Paul saw some cracks. Paul saw some stuff settling in places that it should not settle. Stress where it ought not to be stressed. But what they did not understand was that their foundation, which had already been laid, is a sure foundation, has no cracks, has no hairlines, will not collapse. The problem was that they were not building on the foundation which was laid. So Paul moves his argument to a close to tell these Christians that the foundation is laid, but those building on the foundation may use different material, and that's all right. Just build on the foundation that was laid. 1 Corinthians 3:12-13. Anyone who builds on that foundation may use a variety of materials. Gold, silver, jewels, wood, hay, or straw. But on the judgment day, and contrary to what some say and others may think, let me announce, let me do a PSA, let me shout to the hilltop. There is a judgment day. Fire will reveal what kind of work each builder has done. The fire will show if a person's work has value. All he is saying to the church is that you may use different materials to build a building. And Paul said, that's all right. But your foundation must be Jesus. Some built on this and some built on that. But what Paul is saying was that God has his eye on the work. And one day our work will be tested. One day our work will be revealed. And if your work survives, you will receive a reward. Listen to me. If your work is burned up, the builder will suffer a great loss. But he will be saved, but only after going through the fire. Oh, I'm getting ready to close now, y'all.
3: Yes, ma'am.
2: The foundation is indispensable. One writer said that nothing can be called the church without Christ, the foundation. And can I say as I close this morning that this foundation has been proven, has stood the test of time. Can I just slip it in? St. Elmo has stood. I think I'll look back to y'all. Y'all act like y'all know what I'm talking about. St. Elmo has stood. Maybe I need to look on this left side here. I said St. Elmo has stood. I'm trying to close, but I want to get messy now. Some folk have left their foundation. I want to get messy now. Somebody have walked away from us. But I'm so glad that the ones of y'all who are here, you're showing evidence that you are built on a solid foundation. Wind may come and the rain may blow, but you're going to stand flat foot on a solid foundation. Some of y'all are here this morning. I'm getting personal now. But you are here because you know that no man or no woman run St. Alma. There is but one, hey, whose name is Jesus, who is the head shucks of the church. Ah, so what am I saying? We've even withstood the attacks. All because when you stand on the foundation, God will put his arms around you. When you stand on the foundation, he will fight your battle. Now, y'all heard me ask for some money, but I really ain't worried about no money, because God will, he will provide where he got. Thank you, Jesus, this morning. He will provide.
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6: Of worship. I would say two distinctive types of worship. Brothers and sisters, everyone worships something. I said everyone worships something. But not all worship is accepted to God. All of us worship something. But all worship is not accepted to God. Amen? Brothers and sisters, John 4, Jesus meets a Samaritan woman who raises a question about where's the right place for worship. Brothers and sisters, Jesus breaks social barriers. How did he do that? You got a Jew speaking to a Samaritan. You remember what she said? How be it you being a Jew and me being a Samaritan have any dealings with one another? But in the midst of that conversation, brothers and sisters, he offers her some living water. Lord, help me today. In other words, he offers her eternal life. Brothers and sisters, then he teaches that true worship. This is going to bless somebody if you're here today and you're listening to us. He teaches her that true worship is not about location. Oh, Lord, help me here. True worship, Lawrence, is not about location, but it's about transformation. Somebody say transformation. True worship is not about location. It's about transformation. Do I have a witness here? So Jesus, brothers and sisters, he shifts the focus from place to principle. He shifts the focus from place to principle. Do I have a witness? In verses 19 through 22, he says something, and we're going to break it down. He says, number one, there is the first type of worship is religious worship. Religious worship. Everybody say religious worship. See, brothers and sisters, religious worship is external and incomplete. Religious worship is about the outside and is incomplete. Can I get a witness? He says religious worship focus on the place. We hung up on the building. We hung up on what's going around on the outside. He says in verse 20, she says, our fathers worship in this mountain. He says, you focus on the place. I'm here to talk about, brothers and sisters, the inside. See, the debate, Mount Gerizim, it was in Jerusalem, and that's where they worship. But brothers and sisters, I want you to know, worship reduced to a location, brothers and sisters, to buildings and churches or styles, instead of God, is a religious worship. And brothers and sisters, so many folks are focusing on the place. So many folks are focusing on the building. So many people are focused on whatever's going around. Religious worship is that when worship is reduced to a location. And so many are focusing on buildings and churches, styles, instead of God. And God said, out of all the stuff going on in this universe, under the heavens, out of everything going on, he said, he led me to tell all of us, our focus better get back to worshiping God. Jesus says, God is a spirit. We're going to get there. And they that worship him must worship him in spirit and in truth. The focus is on the place. But not only that, brother, talking about religious worship, but then it's based on tradition. She said, our fathers worshiped there. Guess what? It was earnest and it was exclusive. It was passed down without question, the truth. Amen? Sincere, but not necessarily right. You can go to church all you want. That don't mean you're right. You can be sincere and still be wrong. I know some people like that, that when the church door open, they in here. But they still wrong. Because it's about religion. He says based on tradition. That's where I come in. That's my mama, my grandma, my uncle, my cousins. Do I have a witness? But then he says it's lacking the truth. It's empty. Worship. He says in verse 22, you're worshiping something you don't even know. Ooh. Worship without proper knowledge of God. Brothers and sisters, that's why he said you're just a tinkling. You're just making you're an empty wagon making a lot of noise. You're a tinkling cymbal. You're sounding brass, signifying nothing. Because your worship is lacking the full truth. You showing off. You here to be just a part of the crowd. You say, but guess what, brothers and sisters? I want you to know what religious worship lacks the full truth. Yeah. Worship must be grounded in truth, not just feelings or heritage. Worship must be grounded in truth and not just feelings and heritage. It's just something we always done. My family always done this. This is how we do it. It has to be more than that. Somebody say more than that. What are you saying? Said religious worship. He said there's a lot of religious people who are faithful to a form of worship. But there's no help for their souls. They attend service after service and leave as empty as they came. Worship is an exercise rather than an experience. Oh, glory. What you say? Worship. They see worship as an exercise more than an experience. Genuine worship unto a true and a living God is the only way to experience real communion. Y'all ought to be shouting right now. Brothers and sisters, if you want to experience real communion with him, it's not an exercise. It's not something you go through the motion and you just doing it. But brothers and sisters, it's real. It's an experience. Religious worship. Religious worship, brothers and sisters. Oh, I just tell you, it's focused on the place, based on traditions, and it lacks the full truth. And so many, that's why you can say, oh, our church was so good today. Wasn't church good? Wasn't the preacher preacher? I don't know, but it was good. You went through an exercise. You didn't experience it. Because if you experienced it, it cut. Oh Lord, when they were praying, when they were singing, and the words say, you get where I'm coming from? So, brothers and sisters, the first type of worship we see, he says, is religious worship. But then in verses 23 through 24, we see true worship. What is true worship, Sutton? It's spiritual and acceptable. I told you that religious worship is external and incomplete. But true worship is spiritual and acceptable. What are you saying? See, true worship is not limited to a place. He says to her in verse 21, he said, neither on this mountain nor in Jerusalem. There the day coming, it don't make no difference where you are. Whether you on this mountain or whether you in Jerusalem. Somebody ought to help me here. You ought to be able to shout at home just like you shout in the church. You ought to be able to say amen on the job just like you say at the church. Can I get a witness? You ought to be able to give God some praise at the restaurant just like you do at the church. Can I get a witness? It's not about the place. God is not confined to geography. They say the same God of yesterday is the same God today. He can be in Alaska. He can be in Hawaii. He can be in Chicago. He can be in New York City. He can be in New Orleans. He can be in Baton Rouge. He can be in Houston, Texas. He can be in Dallas, Texas. God is not confined. Worship is not about where you are, but who you are before God. Just trying to help somebody get a... See, we're talking foundational stuff to get us back on track. See, if we get right, if we learn how to worship God, all this other stuff we'll put in perspective. See, Jesus saw the devil. He said, the thief come but to kill, to steal, and to destroy. He said, but I have come that you may have life and have life. How? More abundantly. What are you saying, Jesus? The enemy gonna come and do everything humanly possible to keep you from getting to me. To keep you from experiencing me. To keep you all caught up and hung up with everything that don't have nothing to do with me.

our focus is on him, not on us. You and I ain't no spirits. God is a spirit. Can I get a witness? God is a spirit. And guess what? Brothers and sisters, all of our attention, all of our focus need to be on who? Him. From the heart, sincere. It's from the inside. Must be in spirit. Worship is real when it comes from where? Within. And not just outward action. Ooh, they were praising God. Yeah, but time they got outside, they were cussing everybody out too. Ooh, they were shouting in there. Oh, but did you see when Sister So-and-so touched it, she stopped shouting. Somebody say God is a spirit. And then he said, not only, he said, God, you gotta worship God in spirit. No, then he goes on to say, but it must be, the focus of our worship must be God. Do I have a witness? He said, then he says, it must be in truth. Uh-oh. In truth, according to God's word and revelation. Oh, God. It's according to God's word and revelation. If we come here today and we worship in God in spirit, guess when the truth going to. Guess when the truth gonna take place? When I'm not in this building. When I'm driving my car by myself. When I'm somewhere and I don't see nobody. Come on. Do I have a witness here? Yeah. When I'm with my friends. When I'm with my Ace Boone Coon. That's when the truth gonna show up. Can I get a witness? You will worship in spirit. Now the truth is the result. Somebody help me. According, our brothers and sisters, according to God's word, did it take root in your life? Worship must be aligned with who God truly is, not on ideas about him. You got too many ideas about him. Everybody writing books. Everybody trying to write. That's their idea about God. But what does the word tell us? Can I get a witness? Everybody hung up on. Hey, guess what? That's your way. That don't mean that's my way. What he is to you, it's something else to me. Can I get a witness? Brothers and sisters, he says true worship must be done in spirit. God is the focus. And in truth, the results ought to show up. You ought to be the example. If you worship him in spirit and truth, that's why the old folks used to say, I went to the church one night and my heart wasn't right. But something. Y'all don't know nothing about that. Something did what? It just didn't get a hold of you, Tammy. But when it got a hold of you, something happened. I started to walk and then I had a. Y'all don't know the song? I started to walk and I had a. I started to talk and then I had a. Same person, but something got a hold of me. I'm just trying to tell you the truth will show up. If the Spirit got on you, it's going to bring about a change. 2 Corinthians 5:17 say, therefore, if any man be what? In Christ, he is a what? New creature. Old things are what? Passed away, and behold, all things become new. Guess what? If you worship God in spirit and in truth, guess what? It'll show up. Spirit and truth. Then he said, it's required by God. If it's required, when it's required by God, it means a passion. He said, in 23, he said, your fathers seek such to worship. They came to this mountain every day, passionate. They were determined. Do I have a witness? It's required by God. When you show up, it's required. What's your passion? What's your motivation? What's your drive for getting up, coming this morning? Do you have a passion?

in the presence of God? Do you have a passion to hear what God has to say? Brothers and sisters, when you have a passion for God, you forsake not the assembling of yourselves as some is. Do I have a witness? And then he says, it's required by God. Guess what? To worship him in spirit and in truth is required by who? God. It's required by God. Lord, help me this morning. Brothers and sisters, what are we doing? I heard someone talking the other day that was preaching and got to talking about the marketplace. The marketplace. See, brothers and sisters, we got this thing mixed up. The people don't come to worship in spirit no more and in truth no more. They come for religious practice. Do I have a witness? They want to focus on the place based on the tradition and lacking the truth. Because now it's about what's going on around me. What's going on around me? The economy is bad. People can't get enough pay. All kinds of diseases. People are slipping away. Can I get a witness? Brothers and sisters, but if we come in here, Lord Jesus, I feel your Holy Spirit. If we come in here to worship him in spirit and in truth, he say, but out of all this stuff that was happening, he say, but he wouldn't let it be. God wouldn't let this stuff consume me. It could have been me. It would have been me, but if it had not been for the what? Grace. That's when I'm worshiping him. He let me know all this other stuff happening. If it had not been for me, so could have been you. That could have been you sleeping under the bridge. That could have been you, no food to eat. That could have been you outdoors. Can I get a witness, brothers and sisters? But when we worship him in spirit and truth, guess what? We got a passion because he wouldn't let them things be. Somebody ought to shout glory. You see, brothers and sisters, this is not optional. It's required. It's a requirement of true worship. Inward, heart-centered, grounded in truth, not tied to a place, but pleasing to God. Brothers and sisters, you see, religious worship focus on the place, based on tradition, external actions, sincere but incomplete. But true worship focus on God, based on the truth, internal transformation, and spirit and in truth. What are you saying? Sudden God is not looking for better locations. Oh, Lord have mercy. He's looking for true worshipers. Can I get a witness? God is not looking for better locations. God is looking for true worshipers. Are you a true worshiper? Yeah, am I going through the motion? That's what you need to ask yourself. Am I just going through the motion? Is my worship from the heart or just a habit? Can I get a witness? God is looking for true worshipers. You need to ask yourself the question, do I worship based on the truth? Address tradition. I go to church because that's what I was raised up to do. Mama then brought me to church on Sunday. That's what I'm supposed to do on Sunday. True worship engages your heart. And it aligns with God's word. It focuses on God, not your surroundings. Do you know how many folks missing God because they worried about their surroundings? Who attend, where they work, where they live, how important they are, who they think they are, how many degrees they have.
But my brothers and sisters, I'm through. I'm going to let you go. The Samaritan woman asked the question, where should we worship? Lord, I got you. And Jesus said, it's not about where, but it's about how. Oh, good God, have mercy. It's not about where, but it's about how. See, we like to preach about the Samaritan woman so we could whirl it. We can make it worldly. Talk about how she was, you know, she had it all together. She was hot and you know, and Jesus went there and laid a wrap on it like nothing. And so everybody can, oh yeah, you can identify with that. But let's get to the spiritual part. She ended up asking Jesus a question, where should we worship? If Daddy didn't worship in these mountains, and the Jews in Jerusalem, where we, he said, it's coming a time when it, this mountain, all Jerusalem, it ain't about that no more. He said, I'm going to give you some living water, and you will never ever thirst again. He said, it'll be like rivers of living water bubbling up in your soul. Somebody help me here. All right, brothers and sisters, I stopped by to tell you this morning, there are only two types of worship. Religious worship, outward and incomplete. True worship in spirit and in truth. Yeah. Ah, brothers and sisters, I don't know about you, but I want to become the kind of worshiper the Father is seeking. Yeah. And guess what kind of worshiper the Father is seeking? Yeah. The woman came to the well at a time when no one else was around. Oh, but Jesus showed up. Yeah. And she began to ask questions. She said, how is it you being a Jew and me being a Gentile have anything to do with each other? Yeah, but Jesus said, where your husband at? And she started stumbling and stuttering. And she said, I don't have no husband. He said, you're right. You done had five. And the one you got now ain't yours. Can I get a witness? Tell somebody, you got to speak truth to power. You can't be sugarcoating it, baby. You just messed up. You're wrong. This ain't you. Don't come trying to blame nobody else. Can I get a witness? My grandma used to say, if everybody's saying the same thing, everybody ain't lying. Do I have a witness here? My brothers and my sisters, I want you to know. But guess what? When Jesus finished with her talking about, she said, where should we worship? In these mountains like my father did, or in Jerusalem like the Jews did? Jesus said, neither place. He said, I'm going to tell you, it's not about location. Yeah, but it's about an inward transformation. Anybody here love my Jesus? Anybody done experience an internal transformation? How you know there was an internal transformation sudden? The text says she went running back to town.

It was a transformation. Somebody say something on the inside, working on the outside. Oh, what a change. Oh, what a change in my life. Anybody?

0: and sad found in him a resting place. And he has. He has made me glad. You ought to be tired of coming empty and leaving empty. Nothing has changed. Nothing has changed. Same thing. Same thing. The definition of insanity is doing the same thing, expecting a different result. If you've been coming religiously, you need to come now in the true worship. So when you leave, you can go home and tell them, come see a man. How was church? Let me tell you. Let me read something to you. Turn to John chapter 4. Let's walk through this thing. Let me see right here. They talking about. She was worried about the location, but Jesus changed the location. Do I have a witness? Brothers and sisters, Jesus is not about the location, but it's about how you worship. It's about how you worship, spirit and in truth. Give God some praise all over this house. Hallelujah. Hallelujah. Two types of worship. We ain't got to make it no long, drawn out thing. Two types of worship. And we can just grasp this. We're going to change. See, I know what's going on the outside. We got to get the inside straight. If we get ourselves straight and back to worshiping God like our grandmothers and all of them did, guess what? We're going to see the results. The reason things are happening now, because the devil think he's led us so far away from God that we won't turn around and go back. But what I love about it, thank you, Holy Spirit, the God I serve permits U-turns. Can I get them in? Yeah.
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8: 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Stay tuned for the message of today, and it comes from Matthew, first chapter, 18th through the 25th verses. And our topic today, fathers that stepped up. This is Sister Renee Spears Wallace, and it is our prayer that you will be blessed by this broadcast.

0: I got to talk about these fathers. I got to talk about these fathers. I got to talk about these fathers. I got to talk about these fathers. I have to talk about these fathers. Obedience to the Holy Trinity, God the Father, the Son, and to the Holy Spirit. Thank God for my wife, Jeanette. Thank God for our ministers. Thank God for Reverend Richardson for those words of inspiration. Thank God for Evangelist Smith for her prayer. Thank God for Reverend Turner. Thank God for Reverend McClay and his wife. And we thank God for all ministers. Then we want to thank God for our visitors. Amen. We just want to thank you for stopping by today on this Father's Day just to worship with us. Because I'm here to tell you, we're here to worship. Amen. I tell folks, you're here to worship, and when you depart, you're going to serve. So we're here to worship the Lord for just him being God. Just for him taking care of us all week long. And we've taken this time just to tell the Lord, I thank you, Lord. So we come here to worship, and we want to thank you for coming today. To all the fathers, happy Father's Day. Amen. Man, when they said Mother's Day, it was a lot louder than that. Amen. Amen. Amen. So to all the fathers, happy Father's Day. Amen. Amen. Amen. And for all the fathers whose fathers have, and to the mothers whose fathers have transitioned. I know in time past they would wear the white and red roses, but I'm here to say that the fathers that have transitioned, you have to thank God for the time that your father was here. Amen. And always remember what he instilled in you. And if you do that, you'll be able to go on through life. And I do realize that today there are parents that have done a dual role. They have mothers that are mother and father. That's a dual role that they're doing. And we pray for you and thank God for you for taking on that role. Amen, amen, amen. So we thank God, and we thank God. Now look, let's go ahead on and look at our text. That will come from, that's the Gospel of Matthew, first chapter, 18 through the 25th verse. Amen. Now, when you have found it, good to see you, Reverend Minister Joseph Lee. All right. When you're ready, it says, now the birth of Jesus was as follows. After his mother Mary was betrothed to Joseph, before they came together, she was found with child of the Holy Spirit. Then Joseph, her husband, being a just man, not wanting to make her a public example, was minded to put her away secretly. But while he thought about these things, behold, an angel of the Lord appeared to him in a dream, saying, Joseph, son of David, do not be afraid to take to you Mary, your wife, for that which is conceived in her is of the Holy Spirit. And she will bring forth a son, and you shall call his name Jesus, for he will save his people from their sins. So all this was done that it might be fulfilled which was spoken by the Lord through the prophet, saying, Behold, the virgin shall be with child and bear a son, and they shall call his name Emmanuel, which is translated God with us. Then Joseph, being arose from sleep, did as the angel of the Lord commanded him and took to him his wife and did not know her till she had brought forth her firstborn son, and he called his name Jesus. Amen. Amen. And we will use as the subject, fathers that stepped up. Amen. Amen. Fathers that stepped up. Now, this has always been a Christmas message that is given at Christmas time. And at Christmas time, we look at the birth of Jesus. But today we will take a look at the Father, his earthly father. And the earthly father name is Joseph. Now, first of all, Joseph was getting ready to marry Mary. And as he was getting ready to marry Mary, he noticed that something was different about Mary. He had seen Mary before, and they was getting close to getting married, so he kind of knew Mary's shape. He knew her size. But when they got close to getting married, he noticed that there was a change in her body. Her stomach now was starting to budge. And when he saw the stomach budging, he knew something had gone wrong. And you know, it's something when you know something has gone wrong and you had nothing to do with it. He looked at her, but one thing about it, if you are a just person, you're not going to want to try to bring any shame on them. You want to do the right thing. And the right thing is to say, look, we just couldn't make it. I moved on down the road. Well, can I pause there? Because some things need to be said concerning young men and young ladies that have gotten together. A child has come out of you all getting together. Then all of a sudden you don't make it. Then the child is still here. And instead of coming together to raise the child, you've gone your way and they've gone their way. You have to know how to realize that this child is in this world. And you need to do all you can to raise this child. Even though you didn't make it, you ought to come together and say, listen, we have this child to raise, and let us raise this child right. Even though we're not together, let's set up something where at least there's some visitation rights. There are some rights where you can see them and they can see you. You can't get up into this when you're trying to raise a child. You have your opinion of the ex. And the ex has their opinion of you. Then you spew it in the middle on the child. Your daddy ain't no good. Your daddy low down, mean, and nasty. Then the husband, the man is saying that woman ain't no good. Never will be any good. And all this is being spewed in the child. Because now the child is in the middle. And some things you ought to keep away from your child. You got to instill in them, you got to love both of us. And we're going to try to raise you the best we can. And it's always good to have them raised according to the way the Lord wants them to be raised. It ain't saying everybody going to get along. That's fine. But when you get that child, you got to know I need to raise this child. Because you can have that child looking at each other crazy. That child don't know what to do. You know he love his daddy. Don't have him in his mind that that daddy is the lowest thing on earth. And just to help you out a little bit, he wasn't low when y'all was going together. Sudden now he the lowest thing on earth. No, you got to know. No, we just didn't make it. And when we can't make it, we have a child in between here. We won't raise this child. It's no longer about us. It's about that child. Because I already know when you tell my love is a thin line. Between love and hate. I'm talking about a thin line. How can you love somebody today and then all of a sudden tomorrow they low down this person in the world? You just loved them yesterday. You just kissed them on the cheek yesterday. Now you're trying to find something to bust them in the head. Thin line between love and hate. But you got to come to yourselves and say, we have a child to raise. And we're going to raise this child the best we can. We're going to do all we can. We're going to talk to that child. And let me tell you, when you're talking to children, you got to be on the same page. You can't be on separate pages. The same page. Well, if the mama say no, the daddy got to say no. Because let me tell you, children will play you. The mama says no, that child know if I run over the daddy. Daddy gonna say yes. And the only reason why he's saying yes is to spite the mama. That's all it's about. But you got to be on the same page. And if you're on the same page, that keep that child balanced. Well, but he'll say, well, if mama say no, ain't no sense going to ask daddy. But daddy gonna back up every time. If they do leave, I'll have them sin. That's why I don't like them. So what we have to do, and I pray that if you're not together, always remember, keep that child out of that mess. Well, Joseph did the right thing. What Joseph did, Joseph said, now, because the law was, if a woman was caught in adultery, she could be stoned to death. Now, even though they hadn't officially been married, but just being betrothed to each other meant you were married. And whatever would happen, and if it did happen, well, Mary could die. But let me tell you something. What I like about this story, as Joseph got ready to step up, the Lord had to talk to him. And sometimes the Lord got to talk to us fathers so that we'll be able to do what's right. Because sometimes them children get on your last nerves. But you got to let the Lord talk to you. Oh, and what happened was the Lord talked to Joseph in a dream. He told him, don't you worry about it, Joseph, because that child that's in her is of the Holy Spirit. You see, now that's what's in her. The child is of the Holy Spirit. Then he told him, said, I tell you what, Joseph, I'm going to tell you his name, and I want you to name him. I hope y'all see the Lord working this. You understand, Joseph, is not yours, but I'm going to let you name it because I've already got a name for him. His name will be Jesus, and I'm going to let you do the naming. Notice what the scripture says, that once he said that, Joseph took her to his wife. The debate was over. Nothing else to talk about. Because the Lord now has told you what to do, and if you do what the Lord says to do, you will always come out on time. I know that there are some marriages that have come together whereby children are already involved. And right now, I still today don't like the terminology stepfather. The reason why I don't like step, because once you come in, once you take that woman as your wife, that's your child. And you take on the responsibilities as a father. If you talking about going in as a, there ain't no step, I'm going to be the father. I'm going to be the daddy. You ain't got to call me daddy, but I'll be the daddy. I understand you have another father, biological father. I'm going to respect that position. And that child has to know, even though I have a biological father and I have another father, I've been blessed to have two fathers. And both of them gonna lead me in the right direction. Whatever is needed, they ought to get together and do it together. Because you're not there and the father is there, you got to sit back and say, I respect your position. You got to respect mine. And if you respect these each other's positions, then you'll be able to raise that child right. You can't have that. You can't have the biological father not getting mad because the lady that moved on and found somebody that want to treat her right. Things that you didn't want to do. Now you mad because somebody else doing it. And I always say, if you did what you supposed to do, this problem may not have happened. A lot of time, I don't know how it is, but sometimes you meet, and it's strange, I know some men meet some good women. I'm talking about some good women. Women that's at the house. You got to worry about where they are. fixing your breakfast, washing your clothes, making sure you have what you need, and you let somebody else pull you out. I'll bring this up. One of the preachers said this at the PNBC convention. He said, man, you out there with your player's card. That done expired. They one of them old. I'm talking about one of them old G's. with your shirt open, with your chest, with that one hair showing. with that gold chain around your neck, and you let them pull you out because you think you still a player and your playing days been over. When you come out, you got to rub yourself down with Bengay. And you lose a good woman. You have to know. When you have somebody good, you hold on to that. Don't let nobody talk you out of that. You got to know for yourself. If you know you got a good husband, don't let nobody talk you out that husband. You got a man providing for you and your children. He has taken on the role as a dad. And you want to mess over him? And the crazy thing about it, you're trying to go back to the same joker you left. The one that wasn't doing right. You talking about, you don't understand, Reb. Reb, I love him. Let me tell you something about love. You better know who's doing for you. Talking about, I love him. He don't love you. Because there's one thing I found out in life, and that's the song. It says that the eagle flies with the dove. If you can't be with the one you love, you better love the one you're with. Joseph was there. Well, I found out that after the birth of Jesus, now you can look at it in Luke, the second chapter, 4 to 7 verses, Joseph was there. It is. Joseph also went up from Galilee out of the city of Nazareth into Judea to the city of David, which is called Bethlehem, because he was the house and lineage of David, to be registered with Mary, his betrothed wife, who was with child. So it was that while they were there, the days were completed for her to be delivered. And she brought forth her firstborn son and wrapped him in swaddling clothes and laid him in a manger, because there was no room for them in the inn. Joseph was there. Joseph was at the birth, knowing that this is not his child. but obeying what God had said. He didn't walk away and say, no, I hear you. I'm going on about my business. Because the Lord told him, you stay right there. Because the child is of the Holy Spirit. Joseph stayed right there. Went through the birth. And when Jesus was born, he already knew what his name was. Joseph was at the circumcision. That's Luke 2:21. He was there. Now, and when 8 days were completed for the circumcision of the child, his name was called Jesus. The name given by the angels before he was conceived in the womb. Joseph named him. He did just what the angel told him to do. He named him that, and then he was at the circumcision. Now, in the Old Testament, the father did the circumcision. The New Testament, they brought him to the temple to be circumcised. Well, somebody may ask, well, how you know Mary wasn't there? Leviticus, when you study Leviticus, whenever a woman had a child, she had 7 days to be unclean. Now, he was circumcised on the 8th day. But watch this. After the 7 days of being unclean, then she had to go through purification for 33 days. So she couldn't go to the temple. And let me just throw this in for a little factor so y'all see what's going on. The women, if a child, if a girl was born, it was 2 weeks. It was 2 weeks. And the days doubled to almost 66 days of purification before they could even go to the temple. So it was Joseph that took Jesus to the temple to be circumcised. Joseph stepped up to the plate. Joseph did not back down from his duties. Even though he knew in his heart, that's not my boy. But when he walked in the temple, he said, I'm bringing my boy. This is my boy. I'm bringing him to the temple to be circumcised. Because you see, when I look at, once you step up to the plate, you got to start naming who you are. I understand you're not my biological child, but you're my child. Yes, that's right. Who are you? I'm holding my chest out. I'm the papa. Yes. That's who I am. So, well, you know that I'm the papa. As long as I feel like I'm a papa, I'm going to act like a papa. Come on here, baby. Come on here with daddy. You are my child. And then I want you to know something. That Jesus, now you think about this. Joseph trained Jesus in his occupation. Man, he said, look, son, I'm going to teach you how to be a carpenter. He trained him. Now let's look at Matthew 13:54. This is, wait a minute, did I get that right? Hold up a minute. Let me go back over my notes. I got it in here. Yeah, I know it's more, it's Matthew's 13. This is Matthew 13:54. It's not this, I'm sorry. It's 55. I was writing fast. Don't worry about it. Don't worry. That's on me. 13:55. Well, that's nobody's fault but mine. Oh, because that's why I say I need help. Amen. In 13:55, it says, Is this not the carpenter's son? Is not his mother called Mary? And his brothers James, Joseph, Simon, and Judas? And that 56th verse says, and his sisters, are they not all with us? When they did this, where did this man get all these things? Now, it lets us know in Matthew, he was the carpenter's son.
1: Amen.
0: And the carpenter's son is Joseph. Now, Mark brought it a little bit closer because it named Jesus. In that Mark 6:3, it says, is this not the carpenter? Well, they talking about Jesus now. The son of Mary and the brother of James, Joseph, Judah, and Simon, and are not his sisters here with us, so they were offended at him. They called Jesus the carpenter. That means his daddy taught him his occupation. You see, I know I'm bringing it up today's language. Jesus knew what a square was. Jesus knew what a nail was. Jesus knew what a hammer was. Jesus knew what a saw was. Because his daddy taught him. All I'm trying to say, fathers, if you know something, you can teach your children, teach them. That'll help them in life. It's one thing I've learned, if you own a job, do you know that they can fire you from that job? But they can't take your skills. If you have some skills, you can go and do your own job. And what it is about life, we got to make sure our children are skilled. Because what it is, they may take away your job, but see if you're skilled, or you can do something. See if you know something about carpentry, you can go ahead and do a little carpenter work. Because everybody's house got a problem. And you can make a good living. Just going around fixing folks' houses. And you can call your own hours and make more money than you would on your job. So I want you to know something. You can make it, but get a skill. Fathers, you got to teach your children. If you got a skill, teach it to them. Teach them how to do a little mechanic work. Teach them how to change a tire. Teach him how to check the oil in the car. Teach him a little mechanics. Teach him that if the spark plug, if it's missing, the spark plug may be bad. Show him how to test it to find out if the spark plugs are bad. And if you teach him that, let me tell you something, that they get fired off their good job, at least they can go and play a mechanic for a while. Always did say that if you got one or two or three more skills, you can survive. You can survive to the point that you can make it. Because let me tell you something, you may not be the best mechanic in the world, but I guarantee you can fool them about 3 months. By 3 months, you can fool them good. Man, they drive up in there and say, man, yeah, that sound like your muffler bad there. Bring it on in. Let me check it for you. Let me check it for you. Check it for you. Then you check it out and say, man, you know, we found out it wasn't your muffler, but I thought that's what it was. See, after about 3 months, then people going to say, you got to go. You don't know what you talking about. But you done got 3 months worth of money. So do what you have to do. You have to use your skill. Well, this is what it tells us fathers. In 1 Timothy 5:8, he says, but if anyone

Don't even go back. If you do go back, you're going back to get your check. But when you take on a family, you take stuff that normally you wouldn't take. People talking to you crazy. And you have to sit down and say, you know, I got a family at the house. I got to put up with this because I want to provide for my family. Now, I don't know about you, but I tell you, I've had them talk crazy to me. But let me tell you something. When they talk crazy to me, I'll sit down and take it. But in the back of my head, I'm plotting for another move. In the back of my head, I'm trying to figure out where can I go. And I tell you in the back of my head, I said, now you didn't talk crazy, that's fine. I'm going to work good that day. Going to work with a smile. But I tell you what, see tomorrow? I'm sick today. I can't make it today. But they don't know while I'm sick, I'm out looking for another job. And can I give you some sense? Never quit a job till you got another job. Never gonna quit a job till I got another job. Because I have to provide for my family. And not only that, but let me tell you, when I leave that job, I'm gonna leave it good. I'm gonna tell them, say, listen, I got another job. And if you want, I can give you about 2 weeks' notice. Because believe me, I done told that other fella I'll be there in 2 weeks. So when I tell them, I say, you have 2 weeks' notice, and I'll be gone. Well, if they get upset and tell me, you can go now, that's fine with me. That's my 2 weeks vacation. Before I go to my other job. But believe me, I got enough in those 2 weeks to provide for my family. And I'm saying this so young men that's gonna be fathers, don't be depending on your wife to go to work. You are the head. You have to be the one to go out and work so the family will have. Because I know today is different today. I've seen young ladies working on a job. That joker she got. Riding in her car. He's supposed to pick her up at 4 o'clock. He's showing up at 5 o'clock. Mad at her. Won't tell her off. Because she done told him, I thought I told you to be here at 4 o'clock. And he want to tell her who you talking to. Young men, you got to take on your role. You go to work. Don't tell me what the story's talking about, because you should have been at work. Don't tell me what's going on with PlayStation when you should have been at work. We got to more or less get our young men and tell them, even in the church, you got to do what the Lord say do. You got to get up. You got to put

0: your step. You got to put some hustle in your heart. You got to say, I have to do what I have to do until I get where I need to be. I'm going to do all I can for my family. Oh, even if I have to do without, I'm going to do all I can for my family. I don't care how many Jordans they bring out. Before I got married, I loved Jordan. But now I got a family. I'm going to take care of my children before I take care of Jordan. Because I want you to know Michael got his. And you need to do all you can for your family. Well, I'm going to tell you today, he stepped up. And I want you to know when you step up, the Lord start working with you. And when he started working with you, he start showing you things that you need to know. What he did, he started showing Joseph, because you stepped up. I want you to know you're going to still have some good jobs. What you're going to become because you stepped up and did what I told you to do. You have to understand who Jesus is. For the angel told him already, this Jesus will save his people from their sin. Can't you see God doing his work? Letting Joseph stay in his position. Because I want you to know Joseph was in the position as father of Jesus. The community knew that this was Joseph's son. When he walked in the marketplace, when he walked around, they looked and said, you know, that's Joseph's son. Every time he go on a call to do some carpenter work, that boy with him. He handing them tools to fix stuff. This is Joseph's son. This Jesus who's going to save the world from their sin has taken on the name of Joseph. This is Joseph's son. And I want you to know he never diminished in his duty. He never once said, that's not my son. When I met Mary, she was already pregnant. She said, oh no, that is my son. I'm going to do all I can for my son. You know, I read already that he had some other brothers and sisters that were Joseph's biological children. And I want you to know he didn't treat Jesus any different. Can I tell you, if they're not your biological children, treat them the same as though they are. Don't change just because they didn't come from your loins. Treat them all the same. And I want you to know he treated Jesus the same. And he held on to that fathership of being Jesus' father. And I want you to know it did change at one time. It changed when Jesus made 30 years old. In other words, he was subject to Joseph until he finally made 30. And when he made 30, he walked out one day. And he walked down a dusty road. John the Baptist was preaching in the river of Jordan. He was preaching, repent ye, for the kingdom of heaven is at hand. He had been preaching in that water for a long time. As I started and want you to look at this, he preached the same message over and over and over. And I want you to know every time he preached it, he had a packed house. They had come to the river of Jordan to hear John preach, repent ye, for the kingdom of heaven is at hand. And I want you to know when John raised his head and he looked down that dusty road, he said, well, this morning I got a brand new subject. My subject is, behold, the Lamb of God that takes away the sins of the world. I see him coming. And when he came and he got in the water, John said, do you know, Jesus, I need to be baptized of you. But I heard Jesus said, John, allow this to happen because it become us to fulfill all righteousness. And I want you to know John baptized Jesus. And I want you to know when he baptized Jesus that John recorded. John said that the one that sent me to baptize told me that the one that the dove landed on, he was the one. And John said, I recognized when the dove came down like a spirit and it landed on Jesus. John said, then I heard a voice. I heard a voice from heaven. And what that voice said, that behold, this is my beloved son. In other words, he took the fathership from Joseph and said, Joseph, you had it long enough. He is my son, in whom I am well pleased. But I got to tell you, Joseph, you stepped up to where you needed to step up. You stepped up when it needed to have someone to step up. But I got news for you. When you step up and do all you can, at some time in our life, the Father will step up and say, you've done the best you can. You raised your child the best you could. You told them right from wrong. You led them in the right direction. But now, I'll take over now. I'll see for them when they can't see for themselves. I'll watch over them when you can't see where they're going. I'll see around the curve when that danger is ahead, because now I'm going to take over that position. I'm glad today. I'm glad for Joseph for stepping up to his position, for doing what the Lord told him to do, for doing what God told him, for stepping on up. Young men, you ought to step up and do what God said to do. You ought to step up and do your position. You ought to take on your position as being a good father, being the best father you can be. And I'm going to leave you with these words. Keep your hands in God's hand. Keep your mind stayed on him, and he will make ways out of no way. He will provide for you.
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1: 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Everybody.

0: we continue our look at Love Matters, in this worship, we want to talk about Strong Deliverer. Strong Deliverer. Veteran members of Shiloh are familiar with the hymn, Guide Me, O Thou Great Jehovah. Pilgrim through this barren land. I am weak, but thou art mighty. Hold me with thy powerful hand. Well, there's a line in that hymn that we don't often sing, but it has great spiritual resonance in times of vulnerability. Strong deliverer, strong deliverer, be thou still my strength and shield. It's a lyrical reminder of from where our help comes. It comes from the Lord. I love God because he listened to me. I love God because he listened as I begged for mercy. I love God because he listened so intently as I laid out my case before him. One of the worst things that we can do as Christians is to allow our trouble to erode our confidence in God's ability to deliver us. Things can and will and do go wrong in our lives. But we must never doubt the providential prevailing power of God to rescue us from trouble. Trouble can negatively impact our self-esteem. Persistent trouble can cause us to doubt God's concern for us. Consider Job for just a minute. We all admire Job for how he handled his trouble at the start. We lift Job's words as if they were our own testimony. The Lord gave. The Lord has taken away. Blessed be the name of the Lord. But we should not forget that as Job's troubles persisted, persistent trouble caused Job to doubt God's concern. And after a while, Job was saying something else. Oh, that I knew where I might find him. I'd go straight to him and lay my case before him. Essentially, Job was saying, God, you ain't got no right to treat me this way. And my friends, that's what persistent trouble will do to us. When we feel as though we don't matter, when we feel that what we do doesn't matter, a sense of hopelessness sets in. We don't believe in ourselves, and we don't believe anyone else believes in us. And we don't believe that God will come through for us. But when we know that God loves us, and that God's love matters, then we can develop an unshakable faith in God's care for us. Spiritual maturity leads us to the place where we choose to trust in God even in the difficult times of life, rather than resort to poor behavior and poor attitudes that hurt others and hurt ourselves. John put it this way, greater is he that is in you than he that is in the world. I'm nearing my 64th birthday. And I've been walking with God now since I was 6 years old. And my testimony is that God loves me. I haven't always liked what God has permitted to happen in my life. There have been times when I thought God would do one thing and he did something else. There were times when I hoped God would do one thing and he did another. But even when faced with adversity, setback, and failure, I've never had reason to doubt that God loves me. And because I know that God loves me, I know that God will deliver me. This is what we see here in this 116th Psalm. Psalm 116 is the fourth Egyptian Paschal Hallel, which refers to songs of praise. Now, characteristic of these psalms is that they begin with who ought to be doing the praising, and that's us. And they end with who it is we should be praising, and that's God. And then the psalm tells us why. This particular Hallel contains an intimately personal praise of God for what God has done in the writer's life. In its 19 verses, I occurs 19 times, my occurs 11 times, and me occurs 4 times. We don't know who wrote the psalm, we're not sure from what the writer has been delivered, but the psalmist is certain that something profound has happened in his life, and he knows he had nothing to do with it. He knows that God did it. My brothers and sisters, when God delivers us, we need to remember that deliverance has nothing to do with us and everything to do with God. When we're in trouble, we commonly turn to God and seek his delivering power. But then when deliverance comes, we act like we delivered ourselves. We talk about our ingenuity, our creativity, our determination as we share with others what we have just come through. But in the trials of life, we need to remember our help doesn't come from us. Our help comes from the Lord. God is the one who keeps us in trouble, and God is the one who delivers us from our trouble, and God is a strong deliverer. So for just a few minutes, I want you to consider three things regarding this situation. First, you need to consider the psalmist's dilemma. And if you look at it, it was grave. Well, how do you know it was grave? Just look at what he writes. He says, the ropes of death were wrapped around me. The horrors of the grave came over me. I was overcome by sadness and sorrow. He depicts death and the grave as hunters that have tracked him down and surrounded him to the point that he could not escape. They were lying in wait with ropes to entangle him. And church, somebody under the sound of my voice today can relate to what the psalmist is describing. You're in a predicament where it looks like things are closing in on you from every side. You're dealing with an amalgamation of agony, a conglomeration of calamity, a litany of loss, a maze of misery, a plethora of problems, a series of suffering. But the psalmist wants you to know that when you feel trapped by negative circumstances, when you feel trapped by deceitful people, when you feel hemmed in by trouble and despair, you don't have to give up. I love the Lord because he listened to me as I begged for mercy. Regardless of my dilemma, my relationship with God assures me that God will take care of me. In verse 16, the psalmist says that he has a background of experience with the Lord. He says, I serve you, Lord, just as my mother did. You've set me free from the chains of my suffering. The psalmist affirms that he was raised in a godly home by a godly mother. And there's something valuable about that. But while there is tremendous value in being raised in a godly home by godly parents, it's more important that we know the Lord for ourselves. Can I tell you something? You can't know the Lord by proxy. You got to know him for yourself. It's dangerous to try to live by a third person religion. I was raised in a three-generation household. I often heard my grandmother Hattie testify about how the Lord took care of her after her mother died when she was 11 and her father died when she was 16. I heard her talk about God taking her from Afton Villa Plantation in St. Francisville and watching over her in New Orleans, where she served as a domestic in white folks' homes. I heard her talk about God delivering her from death when she gave birth to my daddy, because she had been told that if she had him, both she and the baby would die. And she lived another 48 years. And my daddy lived to be 80. And I take great pride in the many stories of God's deliverance that my grandmother told me and that my father told me and that my mother told me. But what I learned is I can't make it on grandmother's religion. Can't make it on daddy and mama's faith. If I'm going to be delivered from my dilemmas, I need to know the Lord for myself. And because I know what he's done for me, because I know how he made a way for me, because I know how he opened doors for me, I can give my own testimony about how God can take care of you in the midst of your dilemma. First thing is the psalmist had a dilemma. But after dilemma, I want you to consider his dialogue. Because it's the language of worship. And my brothers and sisters, when there's a genuine relationship with the Lord, then worship becomes dialogue with God. The psalmist recognized that he was asking from the Lord something that he did not deserve. He was asking for favor from God. I don't know about you, but I'm glad that I don't have to be in a position where I deserve anything from the Lord, because that will never happen. Everything I have, I don't deserve any of it. The air that I breathe, the food that I eat, the clothes that I wear, the activity of my limbs, the sanity of my mind, don't say I ain't sane. The bed I sleep in, the car I drive, the money in my pocket, my wife and my children, the friendships that I have, everything that I have. I don't deserve any of it. It came from the Lord, not because of me, but in spite of me. Even more than that, I'm a greedy so-and-so. With all that the Lord has already done for me, I still feel good about the fact that I can ask him for more. Peter says I can cast all my cares upon him because he cares for me. And Jesus says himself, come to me all that are weak and are heavily burdened and I will give you rest. Look again at verse 4. And notice this man didn't take up a whole lot of time telling God what he needed. His situation had become so critical that trouble had caused him to shorten his prayer. And Shiloh, if you've ever been in trouble, trouble will shorten your prayer. When you're in trouble, you ain't got time for all them fluffy prayers. From everlasting to everlasting, thou art a true and a living God. Sometimes all you have time to say is, Lord, save me. I've discovered that some of the most effective prayers in the Bible were short prayers. The prayer of the malefactor on the cross was just 9 words. Lord, remember me when you come into your kingdom. The prayer of the disciples in the storm on the Sea of Galilee was just 7 words. Lord, save us. We're going to drown. The prayer of the 10 lepers who came across Jesus was just 6 words. Jesus, Master, have pity on us. Sometimes my dilemmas are more than I can handle, and I don't have any words at all. But it's all right because Paul tells me that when I don't know what to say, the Holy Spirit will intercede on my behalf with groans. Have you ever just had to groan? Have you ever just gone, You don't even know what you're talking about. But the Holy Spirit will hear your groan and he'll make everything all right. I want you to remember dilemma. I want you to remember dialogue. But the last thing I want you to remember is the disposition of the one this man calls on, who's God. In verse 5, the psalmist addresses his prayer to the Lord, who is righteous and gracious and full of compassion. And I need you to see that this description of God is actually paradoxical. What do you mean? Well, righteous implies straight. If righteousness is not straight, then it ain't righteousness. But to be gracious and to be full of compassion is to bend toward us and accommodate us and meet our need. So what the psalmist is saying is that while God's righteousness is a bar set so high that nobody can reach it, his grace and compassion bend down to where we are and delivers us out of the pit that threatens to destroy us. Shiloh, we serve a God who's straight, but at the same time, he bends to meet our needs. God is so high that nobody can get over him, and yet God looks low and lifts us out of our trouble. God is so perfect that there's no fault in him, yet God is so gracious that he looks beyond our fault and meets our need. I don't know about you, but I'm glad I serve a paradoxical God. I'm glad I serve a God who is righteous and gracious and compassionate all at the same time. We need a strong deliverer today. We're in trouble. And some of us ain't got sense enough to know how much trouble we're in. We dealing not just with crazy folk. Y'all like to call him crazy. He ain't crazy, he's just mean. We're dealing with mean folk. And our backs are against the wall. And we need a strong deliverer. So I stopped by to tell you that deliverance is only found in one place. And that's in learning how to call on the name of the Lord. Look back at that psalm one more time and look at verse 12. And the psalmist asked, how can I ever repay the Lord for his goodness toward me? And then he answers his own question and he says, I can't repay him, but I can do this. All the days of my life, I can call on the Lord, and I can lift up the cup of salvation. And that's what I'm going to do with what's left of my life. I've learned I can't repay God for how good God has been to me, but I do know how to call on him. I can call on the Lord, and I know that he will deliver. When I call on the Lord, he makes a way for me out of no way. When I call on the Lord, he lightens my load. When I call on the Lord, he renews my strength. When I call on the Lord, he builds a hedge of protection around me. When I call on the Lord, he delivers me. I can't repay him, but I can call him. I said at 8 o'clock, some of y'all think y'all know who to call on. You get in trouble, and you, well, I've got so-and-so's name in my phone, and I can call. So go ahead. You call who you want. Call anybody you want. Call the governor. Call the mayor. Call your representative. Call your city councilman. You call anybody you want. I ain't got but one to call. And that's Jesus. And I guarantee you, when they won't answer, Jesus will answer. Jesus will bear your burden. Jesus will fix your heart. Jesus will bring you out of trouble. Jesus will plant your feet on a solid foundation. Jesus is my heart fixer. Jesus is my way maker. Jesus, Jesus, Jesus, Jesus. So you call on anybody you want. I'll just call Jesus.
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2: From the just read text, which our young sister read so eloquently, I want to take for a topic, an offering that honors God. An offering that honors God. What we've seen demonstrated here today by these young people in this worship experience doesn't cause us to pump our brakes. I don't know what will. Listen, we witness a baptism, had singing, we've had testimony, all by young people who talk in Y'all heard what she said? When I stop focusing on me, the match, winning, and started focusing on God. What is it that we teach our kids in that competitive spirit? Win at all costs. And she said, the Lord. Somebody will do that on their way home. An offering that honors God. Most, if not all of us here today, are familiar with or have made reference to the words of Samuel the prophet, where he writes in 1 Samuel 15 and 22, where it says, and Samuel said, hath the Lord as great delight in burnt offerings and sacrifices as in obeying the voice of the Lord? Behold, to obey is better than sacrifice, and to hearken than the fat of rams. Oh, Lord, have mercy. Aren't we all familiar with obedience is better than that's where that comes from. That's where that saying comes from. That look, God appreciates your burnt offerings. But he appreciates more so you obeying his voice. It is these very words that are echoed in the story of the brothers Cain and Abel. As we digest our text this morning, stay with me, I'm going to do a little preaching. What we have is a powerful example, a powerful statement of the very fact that our obedience outweighs any sacrifice that we can offer unto the Lord. What unfolds is a matter of the hearts of these two brothers versus their material possession. Yeah, sometimes we read this story and we focus on the fact that he gave an animal and the other one was given some grass. But it has very little to do with that. It's a matter of sincerity versus what can be declared or seen as insincere and hypocritical. It's a matter, when we look deeper into this text, when we see it's not about the value or the quantity of the sacrifice being offered, but how it is that we relate to God. When we look deeper see that it's clearly a matter of the spirit versus a matter of the flesh. If your heart is not in it, those around you may not see it, but the Lord God will definitely see it. And he can reject both the offering and the person who's offering.
3: That'll preach right there.
2: A whole lot of stuff we do to be seen. And folks see us, but God knows us. Lord, remember, if we're not careful, if we don't approach God and his people, because they are his people, in the right manner, it may prove to be a good show before people, but mean little or nothing. So you preaching, Reverend. Hear that. Might be a good show. Might get a few pats on the back. But it means little or nothing to God.
3: Come on now.
2: Remember, the Bible declares of the Lord when he sought Saul's successor in 1 Samuel 16 and 7, it's written, but the Lord said unto Samuel, look not on his countenance or on the height of his stature, because I have refused him. For the Lord seeth not as man seeth. For man looketh on the outward appearance. The show. Lord, remember, but the Lord looketh at the heart. He's looking at your motives. How good it looks, okay, how good it makes you feel, but God wants to know, where is that coming from? What may seem to impress man doesn't necessarily impress the Lord. What may seem to impress man doesn't necessarily impress the Lord. In the case of Cain and Abel in our text, here's what we must understand. Number one, they both desire to please God. These two brothers, who according to Moses' biblical account, are the sons of Adam and Eve. They are believed to be the eldest two children of the first couple. They are the beginning of the fulfillment of the covenant between their parents and God, where they are commanded to be fruitful and multiply. Eve, their mother, said of Cain at his birth, I have gotten a man from the Lord. This statement certainly honors and brings glory to God for the gift of a son. Scripture indicates that Abel was born not long after. They each chose occupation. Abel was said to be a keeper of sheep. Cain was a tiller of the ground. Being taught to honor the Lord with the sacrifice of their possessions, the text says, over a period of time, and as their labor paid off, both Cain and Abel put forth an effort, an offering before God. Their efforts were no doubt made with the intent of pleasing God. Secondly, they both put forth a sacrifice. The text is clear that both brothers made a sacrificial offering. They both put forth a sacrifice. The text is clear that both brothers made a sacrificial offering. We can go a step further and say that the text is suggestive as to the order in which the sacrifices were made. Yeah. Look at verses 3 and 4. Mm-hmm. The text reads, verse 3, that Cain brought of the fruit of the ground an offering unto the Lord. And Abel, he also brought of the firstling of his flock and of the fat thereof. Cain was the older of the two. And in that day and time, it mattered. The order of birth was respected culturally. The eldest son was given what was called the birthright. The eldest daughter was also recognized as well and given greater responsibility among the sisters. But clearly, being born first does not give any advantage as to how the Lord judges our actions. Remember, with him, there is no respect of person. We see here that both brothers, independent of each other, were given the same opportunity to make a sacrifice that would be pleasing in the sight of God. But what does the Bible say happened? What brings me to my third point? I'm glad you asked. They both received a response from the Lord. That's right. That's right. The Lord responded to both of their offerings. One was accepted and the other was rejected. They were both given equal opportunity to make a positive impact upon God. The playing field was level. And apparently they both came forward at about the same time. Yet their efforts were viewed by God as polar opposites. Remember, what was offered unto the Lord had to be the best of whatever you were willing to sacrifice. It didn't matter to God if your sacrifice was meat or that which was grown in the ground. What mattered was the quality, not the quantity. But the quality as it related to your heart. Quantity was and always has been the same with God. A tenth or a tithe, right? Equally or maybe of greater significance or importance was the place from which your offering came. Was it from your hand or was it from your palm? Let me break that down from you. From the hand says, I have it, so here, Lord, take this. From your heart says, thank you, Lord, for blessing me to prosper. And as a token of my appreciation for you blessing me, I humbly submit to you the best of what you have blessed me with. There's a difference. Something in Abel set him and his offering apart from Cain and his offering. And something in Cain caused God to reject him and his offering. But how could that be? They were raised in the same house. They've been taught by the same people. Wasn't too many around here. The same principles were put forth. Yet what they offered to the Lord was received of God totally different. God's response to what these brothers offered to him caused Cain to hate and despise his younger brother. Abel didn't do anything that Cain couldn't have done. Matter of fact, Abel didn't even do anything to Cain. Cain should have been upset with himself for not doing the best that he could do. Cain would not do what was necessary to satisfy God most necessary to satisfy his flesh.
3: Yeah.
2: I tell you where his heart was. Right there.
3: Yeah.
2: He had an opportunity. There's a conversation that goes on between him and God after that.
3: Yeah.
2: And he still refused to repent.
3: Yeah.
2: He did what was necessary to satisfy his flesh.
4: Yes.
2: But he wouldn't do. Something got me stuck there.
3: Mm-hmm.
2: Let me see if I can help someone.
3: Yeah.
2: You do what you gotta do to go to the ball game.
3: Mm-hmm.
2: But you won't make no effort. Mm-hmm. Y'all preaching. Y'all preaching.
3: Yeah.
2: Yeah. Yeah. Try every excuse. Everybody, what a die hard Southern LSU Grambling fans. I bet you all y'all got a poncho when you were back. Get to the game, the clouds come in and the rain start.
5: Baby, give me my poncho.
2: Get to the front door, Sunday morning, walk in and it's raining. And he got me. And our teachers here have realized now they want to put an awning from the front to the back so when we come, we can get out dry skin. Somebody still won't find an excuse. Now I come on. I almost couldn't drive in my car. Listen, we have a responsibility to both God and ourselves to be sure and very sure what we present unto God is our very best.
3: That's right.
2: Y'all believe that?
4: Yes.
2: I'm serious. Even in our worship experience, what we do ought to always be our very best.
4: Yes.
2: Because our God sees and he knows all.
4: Yes.
2: He understands what effort is being put into whatever it is you're going to offer unto him.

And it's like the baby says, it's about the posture of your heart. Because you can give, put it up in somebody's hand, and still talk about them in your heart. So you need to make sure that your heart is in the right place, that it lines up with the word of God. Ain't it all right? Ain't the Lord all right? If God's all right, you ought to give him some praise. God's all right, you ought to shout glory, glory, glory. Give him the highest praise. Hallelujah, hallelujah, hallelujah. Hallelujah to the Lamb of God. That's right. They both had the same opportunity. They looked the same on the outside. There was something lingering on the inside. If you're feeling like Cain this morning, mad because God's blessing somebody else, mad because God's moving in somebody else's life, better bow your knees. Ask the Lord to pray.

haven't accepted Jesus Christ as the Lord and Savior of your life, you can't right now. We extend this invitation to you.

greater prayer of salvation with you, prayer of reconciliation with you here today. Would there be one? You can come. By letter, you come by Christian experience. By letter says that the church that you belong to is willing to give you a letter releasing you that you might come and plant your letter here in this church and work within this ministry. Christian experience says that you haven't been affiliated with the church in a while, but you gave your life over to God through his son Jesus, and you are a faithful, born-again believer. We'll accept you now by the expression of your Christian

0: says, come out of the flood. It's late in the evening, the sun is going down. Maybe you're in need of prayer. The Bible declares that prayer changes, that men are praying without ceasing. You can come down. You can come down. Yes. Glory to God. Maybe you're dealing with an issue. Nobody knows it, but you hear me wrestling with it. You can come right now.
1: We just thank you for another opportunity to serve you. We thank you for the word that has gone forth, Lord. Lord, we thank you for these young people, these children, your children, Lord, the children that you trusted to our care, Lord. We thank you for what they have done for us today, Lord. We ask that you just continue to keep your loving arms around them, Lord. Protect them when we're not around them, Lord. Protect them when they go out, Lord. Protect them when they're coming in, Lord. Just protect them, Lord. Give them the words of encouragement, Lord, to continue to serve you, Lord.
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16: You ever wake up in the middle of the night or maybe first thing in the morning and notice drool on your pillow? Unless you're sleeping next to someone who hasn't already seen all your good, bad, and ugly, it's probably not that big a deal and not anything to worry about unless it's something that just started happening recently. When people drool at night, it's often because of a stuffy nose, acid reflux, or being a mouth breather. People who sleep on their stomach or side are more likely to drool than someone who sleeps on their back. But in some cases, drooling at night can be a warning sign of something more serious, like dental issues, sleep apnea, or even early symptoms of Parkinson's disease. If you're at all concerned about this, the best place to start is with an ENT doctor, an ears, nose, and throat doctor. They can recommend a sleep study to possibly get some answers. I'm Dr. Sanjay Gupta, helping you live a better life.
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13: Recent survey conducted by Common Sense Media found one-third of teenagers prefer AI companions over humans for serious conversations. There's a term for that, social offloading. And experts we talked to warned that this habit could be stunting emotional growth, leaving an already isolated generation who came of age during the pandemic even less prepared for the messiness of human interaction. Sure, AI can help you polish whatever it is you're looking to say, but that's not very human, right? It's the messiness that makes our interactions with each other so real. It's also what makes them so validating, help us to develop our confidence, our voice, our deep bonds with each other. Psychiatrists we talked to encouraged turning to family or friends when you're struggling to express yourself. They are keen to help. I'm Dr. Sanjay Gupta, helping you live a better life.

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1: In this life, everybody shall have a valley experience. But those that hold on to God know while they're going through, Jesus will never leave you nor forsake you. While you're giving God some praise, I want to say this song. There's a lily, it's in the valley, found it to me.

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14: More and more people are using magnesium supplements to help them sleep. But are they safe? And do they really work? Well, first, let's talk about actual magnesium. That's an essential mineral that is needed for more than 300 different processes in the body, according to one dietitian. And most people get enough of it simply from the foods they eat. Now, if you're not getting enough, there are a few different types of supplements you can try. But as always, you should talk to your doctor before starting any new medication or supplement, whether it's prescription or over the counter. Now, when it comes to the science, we looked into this, and I gotta say, there's not a lot of strong evidence that magnesium supplements will actually help you sleep. They might help you manage pain, they might help you lower your stress levels, or work to get your muscles to relax. And maybe it's those things then that help you get some better sleep. I'm Dr. Sanjay Gupta, helping you live a better life.
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1: I love this one. How about Alvin? Let me hear. All right.

Listen, real quick. We go over across the country, and so many people are going through. Children run away, and they're on drugs, and parents don't know what to do. But I want you to know that the Bible says, no weapon formed. You see, sometimes we miss it. We miss it because the Bible lets us know it's going to be formed. But it also, if it stopped there, we'd be in trouble. But it said, no weapon formed against you shall prosper. That means it's not going to accomplish what it comes to do. Now, you see, the Bible said that the Satan comes to steal, kill, and destroy. So he ain't coming to make you feel bad. He wants to take you out. But the love of God will not let him take you out. Now listen, you wonder when your blessing coming, when my miracle coming. But listen, on my car, there's a mirror that says, the objects are closer than they appear.

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6: A better life with Dr. Sanjay Gupta.
7: Slowly but surely, AI is seeping its way into every corner of our lives. One area perhaps I didn't expect is diet advice. A new study out of Turkey found that chatbots are recommending to teen boys and girls that they restrict their daily calories to dangerously low levels and eat a balance of nutrients that are kind of out of whack. Remember, teenagers are growing, one pediatrician told us. If they aren't getting enough nutrition, it can really stunt their growth on a number of levels. And in extreme cases, it can lead to significant health consequences. Large language models, LLMs, they are designed to agree with you. So if you're looking to lose weight, they're going to push you pretty hard in that direction. They also sometimes don't know how to tell the difference between good information and bad information. And you know who does? Your doctor. I'm Dr. Sanjay Gupta, helping you live a better life.
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1: 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Jesus.

0: What's in a name? 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Your power. 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What's in a name? Joy. Peace is in that name.
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0: JJ Harrison and Youth for Praise. Nothing else on your number one Heaven 1460 95.7, streaming on the Heaven 1460 app. You're inside the evening praise with your girl Kathy Ann on this Sanctified Sunday. And fam, get ready for a celebration, and I'll give you all the details on the flip side on your number one Heaven 1460 95.7.
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3: More and more people are using magnesium supplements to help them sleep. But are they safe? And do they really work? Well, first, let's talk about actual magnesium. That's an essential mineral that is needed for more than 300 different processes in the body, according to one dietitian. And most people get enough of it simply from the foods they eat. Now, if you're not getting enough, there are a few different types of supplements you can try. But as always, you should talk to your doctor before starting any new medication or supplement, whether it's prescription or over the counter. Now, when it comes to the science, we looked into this, and I gotta say, there's not a lot of strong evidence that magnesium supplements will actually help you sleep. They might help you manage pain, they might help you lower your stress levels, or work to get your muscles to relax. And maybe it's those things then that help you get some better sleep. I'm Dr. Sanjay Gupta, helping you live a better life.
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0: Jacqueline Carr featuring Karen Clark Sheard, Pastor Shirley Caesar, and Harvey Watkins. 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We cannot forget about the Vocalaires. How about the legendary Lighthouse Gospel Singers, the Gospel Truth, plus so much more. 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
10: Eating a healthy diet is not only good for you physically, it can also keep your brain sharp as you age. According to a new study out of China, people who most closely followed the MIND diet slowed aging in key structures inside their brains by more than 2 years. The MIND diet is a combination of the Mediterranean diet, which we talk a lot about, and the DASH diet, which stands for Dietary Approaches to Stop Hypertension. All three of these diets are similar, but the MIND diet puts more of an emphasis on berries, beans, leafy green vegetables, fish, poultry, whole grains, olive oil, and nuts. You're not going to eat foods with a lot of saturated fat. We're talking cheese, butter, red meat, or anything fried. You really don't have to eat like this 100% of the time. That's the key. Just do the best that you can. I'm Dr. Sanjay Gupta, helping you live a better life.

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1: 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We'll have Janai Thornton. She'll help get us right on.

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